Min Young on playing the vibes did a fabulous job. Lionel Hampton always played the vibes with Benny Goodman's band. We had Jackson Mack on the drums. He was fabulous. Marco Callisto on piano, playing the Teddy Wilson parts. We had Tash Stevens on bass, and playing the clarinet was Paul Vanderkoff. So it was just a fabulous, really, really enjoyed the night. A lot of great tunes, great songs. And I had played some Benny Goodman last week and was talking about this particular program last night. It was well worthwhile going along to Southern Jazz Club at the Highway, corner of Anzac Highway and Marion Road at Plimpton. I know it's a fair way to go if you live in the northern suburbs, but I've been going there for about 3-4 years now. It's well worth it. You can find all the information on the website southernjazzclub.org.au and look up events. Next week, next Tuesday night, 7:30, they've got the Stevens Sextet, and Tash Stevens, the bass player, is going to lead the band, as I understand it, for the first time as well. She's an award-winning bass player, and she was fabulous last night. She'll be also fabulous this week coming up. She's got Alex Taylor on trombone, very, very experienced player. Don't know who's playing the trumpet. They haven't got that organised yet. Ciara Ferguson will be on piano. Tyler Venter on guitar. I don't know Tyler, so looking forward to that. And the drummer at this stage is also unknown, but I'm sure she'll have a full band organised. They also have a youth band appearing, and I can't remember the name. I did write it down last night, but a fabulous show next week. So 6:45 for the youth band, 7:30 for the main band. It usually finishes around about 10:15, so it's not too late. Tuesday nights at the Southern Jazz Club, southernjazzclub.org.au, well worth going along to, and they've got some terrific stuff coming up over the next few months. So you can check it out on that website as well. So lots to look at. But yeah, get along to some live jazz at Southern Jazz Club. I'll have some more gigs for you in the next hour. We'll see how things go. Now, back to the music. And I thought I would play next one of the tracks from the album that I've been sort of featuring this hour, which is The Count Meets the Duke First Time. Two great orchestras, Duke Ellington and Count Basie, together. Mainly the songs on the album are Duke Ellington or Billy Strayhorn songs, but one of them on the album is a Count Basie classic called Jumpin' at the Woodside. How will these two wonderful bands combine on a Basie track? Let's have a listen. Jumpin' at the Woodside. It's the Count and the Duke together.

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1: She's a character, Barbara Morrison, there, and Don't Get Around Much Anymore, written by Duke Ellington, of course, in a swinging version of that particular song. I think Willie Nelson brought out a version as well, but it was a, you know, country version, a bit slower. But yeah, written as a jazz song, but a lot of country people have recorded that one as well. Back to the album, the sort of feature album for this swing part of the program, and it's the first time that the Duke and the Count got together in the studio in New York and put down some tracks. This is called BDB. It's written by Billy Strayhorn and Duke Ellington, and I don't know what the name comes from, but let's have a listen. BDB.

Based here in Ellington together, and BDB is the name of this song, written by Billy Strayhorn and Duke Ellington, as I mentioned. Wonderful, fabulous, the two bands together. They sound so good. Here's a version of Mood Indigo. I've got a couple of versions of Nina Simone singing this. It's a Duke Ellington classic, of course, Mood Indigo. But and I've got a slow version of Nina singing it, but I don't think the Duke ever intended it to be sung or played this fast. It's a terrific version from her album, something About a Boy, can't remember now, and I'm Mad About the Boy, that's right. And Scotty from Northeast Victoria used to be on Alpine Radio with me. I said to him, I heard it one day, and I said, you've got to get me a copy of that particular song, and he did. So here's Nina Simone with Mood Indigo, up-tempo version. Swing it, Nina.

Yeah, Nina Simone and So Long Blue. Mood Indigo. Got a song coming up called Segway in C. This is written by Frank West, the flute player from the Basie Band. This is the Basie and Ellington together. I won't get the whole song in, but get as much as I can. And nice little ballad to finish off this swing part of the program. 6 minutes to 11.

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2: Hello, I'm Laura Devoy. The next tranche of the federal government's tax reforms has been introduced to Parliament. It proposes a minimum 30% tax on discretionary trusts. Treasurer Jim Chalmers says some wealthy Australians have been using the trusts to avoid paying tax. He says the reform is decades in the making.
3: The number of discretionary trusts has more than doubled over the past 20 years, putting an increasingly unsustainable strain on the budget. But still, the vast majority of Australians do not have a trust. In fact, more than 95% of individual tax filers do not receive trust income, and more than 90% of small businesses will not be affected by these changes.
2: The Coalition opposes the legislation, while the Greens are concerned the bill has been watered down. Speaking earlier this morning, Opposition Leader Angus Taylor accused the government of waging a war on aspiration and small business.
4: And we should be clear about why they're doing this. They're doing it because they've lost control of spending. Spending at its highest level in 40 years, outside of the pandemic, $1 trillion of debt.
2: The federal court has overruled the Albanese government's decision to block a gold mine in the New South Wales Central West. The $1 billion project was blocked in 2024 by the then Environment Minister Tanya Plibersek when she imposed a Section 10 ban. The heritage law related to a local Indigenous group's submission, which argued the area near Blaney was important to the dreaming story of the blue-banded bee. Today, Justice James Stelios sent the proposal back to the Environment Minister. Speaking ahead of the judgment this morning, New South Wales Premier Chris Minns said he wanted the mine to go ahead. The president of the Pacific nation of Palau has been welcomed to Canberra by the Prime Minister. Suranjil Whips Jr. will officially open Palau's embassy in Australia and will renew a development cooperation agreement with Foreign Minister Penny Wong. In a statement, Pacific Island Minister Pat Conroy says Australia and Palau have a close and enduring partnership grounded in a shared commitment to a peace, secure and prosperous Pacific. The Prime Minister says his thoughts and prayers are with Pope Leo following his lung cancer diagnosis. The 71-year-old pontiff underwent surgery early this morning to remove a growth on his lung. The Vatican says the surgery was successful. However, an examination of tissue has confirmed a diagnosis of lung adenocarcinoma. In a statement, Anthony Albanese says Pope Leo is a source of inspiration to Catholics right around the world and in Australia. Bulgaria has summoned the Russian ambassador after two merchant ships were struck by drones off its Black Sea coast. 10 crew members from one of the vessels were unaccounted for. The European Union has strongly condemned the attacks. Ireland currently holds the EU presidency. Irish Minister Thomas Byrne says the bloc stands firmly behind Bulgaria.
5: Russia's war of aggression against Ukraine remains the principal source of instability and escalation in the Black Sea region. Ireland and the EU stands in full solidarity with Bulgaria and all those who suffered. Attacks on civilian shipping are unacceptable. They endanger lives, undermine maritime and economic security in the region and threaten global food security.
2: That audio from the BBC. Turning to sport, in cricket, Queensland has recorded its first win of the one-day cup season. The Bulls defeated Western Australia by 15 runs. Opener Hugh Wibkin scored a century. Meantime, Tasmania defeated New South Wales by 57 runs in a rain-affected match in Sydney. Will Prestwich top scored with 71.
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6: 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It's Nick Brown, your host. I've got a few requests so far. Ben, I've got yours in as well, so we'll see how we go in the next hour. Have a quick look at the weather first of all. 17.4 degrees at the moment in this amazing little village of Salisbury and in the northern suburbs generally. 17.4 and heading for a top today of 20 degrees, partly cloudy, and very quickly rushing through because it's very, very easy. We've got Thursday, 23 and sunny, just a beautiful sunny day. Tomorrow's going to be the pick of the days. The temperature starts to rise a little bit, 25 on Friday, partly cloudy. 27 on Saturday, also partly cloudy. 28 on Sunday, mostly sunny. And 29 on Monday, partly cloudy. And a possible shower with 29 degrees on Tuesday, 0 to 3 mils at this stage. So not much rain coming up, so make sure you keep the garden watered and you can do all of those outside jobs. It's just beautiful weather in Adelaide, beautiful spring weather, stunning. I know, yeah, a couple of nights ago there was a bit of a storm and all that sort of stuff, but you expect that in spring. Mostly it's been very, very easy to get out and enjoy. Let's get some music going. I got a request. I've been asking for requests and it's still not too late. If you'd like to send a request in for a song, 0485 959 700. Put your name and suburb on it. If you want to request a song, a 70s song between 1 and 5 o'clock for the Living in the 70s program with Bruce, you can put that in on the text line now, 0485 959 700. Has to be a 70s song. For this hour, has to be jazz or blues, and it doesn't matter if it's 70s or what it is. Had a request from Susie, Trinity Gardens, for Still Got the Blues for You. It's Mr. Gary Moore. Absolutely brilliant song.

0: Yeah, good on you, Susie. Great request. Still got the blues for you, Gary Moore there. So, yeah, what brilliant guitar playing and blues. Yeah, sadly passed away a few years ago now, isn't it? Yeah, brilliant. And Grant enjoyed that. And Grant also had requested a song from Chain. A blues band from back in the 60s, and he's requested Black and Blue for Rocktober, and it's Aussie music. Good on you, Grant. Yeah, excellent. Let's have a listen. I think this is an extended version, so we'll see what happens. It's nearly 7 minutes, so we'll see what happens. Yes, still taking requests if you'd like to request a song. 0485 959 700. Don't ring it, send a text and put your name and suburb on it. Anyway, here we go. Chain, Black and Blue.
1: Right now, I don't bring your dirty habits here. Right now we're going to do a song which is actually our record. And we're not doing it so you all go out and buy it. I hope you all don't. And we start. And it's because I'm doing it mainly because we're living in a pretty nasty age and there's some pretty nasty people who sort of run it. And may your mother go to the Himalayas. And, sweet dreams. And this is a thing called groaning because it's all about being chucked in the can for doing nothing. My back's near broke. My brow is wet and my throat's a choke.

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1: Matt Taylor and Chain. Yes, that was an extended version with a bit of commentary at the start there. Phil Manning was also in that band. I remember seeing Phil Manning, must have been a long time ago, at the Mount Beauty Music Festival, going way back early 2010, maybe about 2011, 2012 or thereabouts. Don't know if he's still going, Matt Taylor. Wendy Saddington was originally part of Chain as well, but left the group band in 1969. Could go on, but Chain and Black and Blue. Now, thanks, Grant, for that one. Yes, hope you enjoyed that version. It's a little bit different from the normal version. I've got a song coming up called The Peanut Vendor, and this is for Ben from the Southern Jazz Club from the Goodwood. So won't be all blues this hour, because I've got some requests for some jazz as well. And I'll play you also a version of St. Thomas, Ben. But first of all, let's talk about The Peanut Vendor, because you said, there were these two songs and they are a little bit confusing sometimes. The Peanut Vendor is a song from Cuba originally called El Manicero, and composed by Moises Simons. The song has been recorded more than 200 times, and sales of its sheet music topped 1 million, the first million selling 78 RPM recording of Cuban music in the United States. And it was inducted into the Latin Grammy Hall of Fame in 2001. So a very, very interesting song. I've got Stevenson's Rockets, who you would know very, very well, Ben, to play this one for you from one of their live albums. So let's have a listen. The Peanut Vendor from Stevenson's Rockets.

0: Yes, live, I think, at the Emerald or one of those pubs in South Melbourne. Yes, Stevenson's Rockets. Without Joe Stevenson, Stephen Grant would have been playing the piano on that one, brilliant piano player, and did a fantastic job, Ian Smith on the drums. And they are a terrific band, Stevenson's Rockets, but unusual not to have some clarinet or saxophone playing from Joe Stevenson. But he left that one to the piano player in the band, and why not? We will play St. Thomas after this so that you get some back-to-back, but I do have to keep up the sponsors' bits and pieces as well. So here we go.
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0: Yes, Retro Rhythm on Saturday mornings. Lauren, I think Lauren and Chris are taking it in turn. So Lauren 1 week and Chris the next. So yes, PBA FM 89.7, lots of diverse music and styles around, 29 past 11. St. Thomas comes from St. Kitts in the Virgin Islands, so not far away from where the Cuban source for the peanut vendor song. St. Thomas, based on a kindergarten fairy tale, what do you call them? Yeah, anyway, children's song. It was originally put out by Sonny Rollins, and although it's sort of a traditional song, he sort of, I think, takes the credit for writing the song and for making it famous. And I've got the Don Burrows Quintet. Now, James Morrison was very young. This is about 40 years ago. James is very young. Don Burrows and a whole crew of wonderful people, George Goller on guitar. I forget what they're playing because they're all multi-instrumentalists, these guys. If there's any vibes in there, it's John Sangster. Yes, and I think it might be Len Barnard on drums or washboard. Anyway, here's St. Thomas. It's an extended version live at the Arts Centre in Melbourne back in 1983, Don Burrows Quintet.

Yes, wonderful flute playing from Don Burrows. What an absolute talent the man was. And yes, it's a terrific concert, that one, at the Melbourne Arts Centre, going way back. It's now Hamer Hall, I think, going way back to 1983. And a live concert. James Morrison was a young, up-and-coming person then, and Don had taken him under his wing, and just brilliant stuff. I hope you enjoyed that one, Ben. You got the two songs that you requested there. I'm looking at the gig guide for what's coming up Friday, October 16. That's this coming Friday. AIJF, Adelaide International Jazz Festival, I'm presuming, presents Don Glory. UK-based Don Glory returns to Australia for one show only in Adelaide, performing his cool blend of jazz, funk, soul and samba live with a four-piece band. Unpicking the thread that stitches together Don Glory's music would be an impossible task. His records combine elements of jazz, funk, soul, R&B and samba, but he doesn't fit neatly into any of those genres. It's more jazz, punk, funk than anything. He's relocated to London from Melbourne in 2023, selling out shows at London Jazz Festival, Jasmine in Poland, and Ronnie Scott's, the great jazz venue in London, and gathering support from BBC and a whole lot of others as well. Gordon Lee is on bass, and Vox, whatever a Vox is, I don't know. Finn Rees on keys, Larry Cristani on guitar, and Tim Cox on drums. I don't know a lot of those players, but it's sounds interesting. It's at Nexus Arts at the Lion Arts Centre, 68 North Terrace, Adelaide, and tickets are through Humanitix. Don Glory, D-O-N for Don, and Glory, G-L-O-R-I. If you want to find out more about that one, at 6:30 this coming Friday night. So check that out if you are interested in going. Elder Conservatorium Big Band at Hal's Hall at the Medley Rehearsal Studio, Friday 16th of October also. Elder Conservatorium Big Band at Hal's Hall. Under the direction of Dusty Cox, the big band received the 2009 Outstanding College Performance Award in Downbeat's 32nd Annual Student Music Awards, the first Australian university ensemble to receive that award. So the band will showcase broad range of material from Basie and Ellington, sounds like my program today, to contemporary music from Maria Schneider, Michael Mossman and Mark Ferguson. Leading artists such as Thomas Voss, Andrew Crago, Alex Flood, Ben Harrison and Adam Page spent their formative years in this band. That's at Hal's Hall. That's on Friday night at 7 o'clock. First set at 7:30. Bookings through Try Booking also for that one. There's a lot of stuff happening. I'm not going to go through it all. Adelaide International Jazz Festival is doing some great stuff. Later in the month, this is an interesting one. Aziza, A-Z-I-Z-A. Thursday, October 29, Miles Davis alumnus Dave Holland. He was a bass player with Miles Davis for a long time. He joins Chris Potter, Lionel Lurkey, the guitarist, and Eric Harland in a quartet of extraordinary creative force. Jazz supergroup Aziza makes its Adelaide debut. They're at Her Majesty's at in Grote Street, of course. Tickets through Ticketek or through Her Majesty's. Chris Potter's a saxophone player, Eric Harland drums, Lionel Lurkey guitars, played a lot with Herbie Hancock, and Dave Holland on bass. A super group, a modern super group, really. So that would be worth checking out. And Sunday, November the 8th, James Morrison with special guest Mahalia Barnes, also at Her Majesty's. And tickets are through premier.ticketek for that one as well. So a few jazz gigs that are coming up in the next few weeks. I haven't had any more requests, so these are my favourites. I just picked
I haven't even listened. I just picked this from a Bob Dylan, an album of Bob Dylan songs that came out, would it be 8-10 years ago now. I've got picked up a couple of sort of bluesy songs. I picked up Shelter from the Storm from Cassandra Wilson. I haven't even listened. Well, it's been a while since I've heard it. So here's Bob Dylan's Shelter from the Storm, Cassandra Wilson, to sing it for us. The wonderful, the late, great Cassandra Wilson.

0: Cassandra Wilson with a track, a Bob Dylan track, Shelter from the Storm, from Bob Dylan's one of his greatest albums, which is Blood on the Tracks. Yes, great Cassandra Wilson.
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Well, that's very exciting to yes, classical music on Sunday mornings with Tony Sitters. Here's Sky Blue, our own Sky Compson Harris from South Australia. They recorded this at Mix Masters in Adelaide, and this is If You Need Me, Sky Blue. Said

0: What a great voice, Sky Compson-Harris there. And if you need me, and yeah, the band is Sky Blue, Z-K-Y-E Blue. Brilliant, absolutely brilliant. And yes, she knows how to rock. All right, we've got Dirt Music coming up in about the next half a minute or so, and then it'll be Living in the 70s with Bruce, 1 till 5, great request program. Indu Maju with Lena at 7 o'clock, and Rock Hard at 9 o'clock with Phil and Tish. Always a great day on PBA FM 89.7. Hope you enjoyed the blues, the jazz, the swing. Nick Brown signing off. See you next time. How are we going for time? We are over time. Let's go with Dirt Music.
1: And a big hi, an extra big hi to you who are listening to the Dirt Music Radio Show. Thank you very, very much. The show is coming to you as it does every week from the studios of 2SER. Stuart Coops, my name, and thank you so much for hanging out with me, listening to some very fine music. If you're wondering what Dirt Music is all about, maybe it's your first time tuning in, let me explain. Dirt Music's a radio show about music that comes from the heart and takes absolutely no prisoners. What you're about to hear can come from right across the musical spectrum, just so long as it's made with no concession whatsoever to fad or to fashion. It's another week, another Dirt Music. Lots of music to get through. Some of it's old, some of it's new, some of it inevitably is in between. But the emphasis this week is on new music. Lots and lots of new music. We'll start off with two examples of that. An artist I've just discovered from America called Juana, J-U-A-N-A, Juana Everett. She's got a new album out called Past Lives in California. And from that album, we're going to listen to a song called $1 Million. And then something new from Lydia Lovelace, a song from her called Accolades. Let's go, let's roll. You're listening to Dirt Music.

two terrific tunes to get us underway this week on Dirt Music. Joanna Everett with $1 Million. Did you like that as much as I do? Hope so. And then Lydia Lovelace with Accolades. Another artist I've been listening to a lot recently, and I've just gone back and discovered her earlier records, is Margaret Glaspie. And one of the ones I've been listening to is a cover versions album that she brought out in 2025. We're going to listen to her take on Lucinda Williams' song Fruits of My Labour. And this version features Margaret Glaspie's husband and an incredible guitar player in his own right. He was in Australia just recently. He's also been on tour with Bob Dylan. We're talking about Julian Lage. This is the two of them, but principally Margaret Glaspie covering Lucinda Williams.

Three more terrific tunes there. Margaret Glasby with Julian Large doing Fruits of My Labour, originally by Lucinda Williams. And that's from an album of interpretations by Margaret Glasby that came out only last year called The Golden Heart Protector. After that, brand new song from Liz Stringer, who's currently living in Europe. The song is called Sister. And then from Julia Jacklin's a marvellous new album, a song about Nashville called If I Had the Hand of God. Now, we've had five fabulous women singers to start the show. Let's make it a sixth with Lisa Miller, who is just about to reissue on vinyl and CD, and I think it's remastered, her 1996 debut album called Quiet Girl with a Credit Card. From that album, let's have a listen to her marvellous interpretation of that guy called Bob Dylan's song called You're a Big Girl Now.

Hope you're enjoying Dirt Music this week. Stuart Cooper with you. Lots more tunes to come, but let me tell you about the three we listened to. Lisa Miller from Melbourne, from her debut album, her version of Bob Dylan's You're a Big Girl Now. And then Krista Schmeling, who travels along with her musician friends as Limestone Hearts, doing a song called Ramblers, featuring Niall Howe on piano. Krista comes from the US but currently based in Canberra and sent that tune to me during the week. Also, I received an email from artist D. Henry Fenton telling me how much he'd loved a track that he'd heard on another radio station by Narosta Steele called Fresh Feeling. And we listened to all 9 minutes of it because I went looking for it. It's on an album called My Skyscraper, and I loved it too. Narosta Steele from Scotland, but then moved to New York City, very much part of the Lower East Side art scene in the early 1980s in that city. And Fresh Feeling featured the influential and important Arthur Russell playing drums. All right, let's move on Dirt Music this week. Greta Zilla, new song from her called Trail of Taillights.

that ain't true. But you gotta let yourself live. Me and him, we're friends since we were kids. I know you miss him, but you gotta let yourself.

Three more tunes on Dirt Music this week. Greta Zilla, new song from her, Trail of Tail Lights. And then James Felice, he of the Felice Brothers. He's got a new song out under his own name called Let Yourself Live. And then from Melbourne, Fenn Wilson and his band called The Weather. New song from them called Fall Away. Time for me to say goodbye to those of you taking the syndicated show. Hope you can join me next week for another Dirt Music coming to you from the studios of 2SER and around Australia, thanks to the Community Radio Network. Going to finish this portion of the show with Jeff Parker along with Chris Speed, Caviar, Rastigar and Aaron Steele with a terrific song, piece, composition, whatever you want to call it. It's wonderful. It's called Miles's Mode.

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2: Hello, I'm Alyssa Delfs. Australia, Canada, France and the UK say the Palestinian president's decision to postpone council elections is regrettable. It's been nearly two decades since the last Palestinian Legislative Council elections. The 2021 poll was postponed and now elections are not expected until September 2027. In a joint statement, the foreign ministers acknowledge challenges which affect the ability to conduct elections, but say they are an important element of the commitment President Mahmoud Abbas and the Palestinian Authority made to reform. Origin Energy says there is no evidence that customer data that was hacked in July has been published on the dark web. In a major breach, hackers stole data from roughly 900,000 current and former customers, including names, addresses and dates of birth, while up to 60 full bank account numbers and around 100 ID document numbers were accessed. Origin says it's focused on supporting impacted customers and has taken steps toward preventing future incidents. A man has been charged with murder in relation to the death of a 12-year-old boy last month. The boy was allegedly shot in a unit in Sydney's southwest. He died days later. Three men, all aged 18, were arrested. Two were released pending further inquiries, while one was charged with concealing a serious indictable offence. Detective Superintendent Joe Dwayhe explained why the man, who is now 19, was charged with murder yesterday.
3: We will be alleging that the 19-year-old male discharged the handgun, striking the victim in the chin, resulting in the fatal consequences. We prefer to charge the murder based on what we will allege was a dangerous and reckless act by the 19-year-old male. We are not suggesting, or there is no evidence at this stage to show that it was a deliberate shooting or it was an accidental shooting.
2: The Minister for Indigenous Australians has called the closure of a Northern Territory homeless shelter heartless. Minister Malandiri McCarthy says it's a shameful day for the Territory Government, who have closed the doors of Darwin's 300-bed Yisa homeless and short-stay facility.
4: This is not the end, though. We need to ensure that those who need medical care, dialysis, safety and shelter get exactly that. I'll continue to check in with those residents who've been transported 100 kilometres south of Darwin, outside the township of Bachelor.
2: Ms McCarthy says the closure has cast people back onto the streets after the Territory Government declined a federal funding offer to keep the centre open. And Alice Springs households impacted by severe weather and ongoing power outages this week are being offered a small funding support package. The Northern Territory Government will provide one-off assistance for families who have been left without power for 72 or more hours. $250 prepaid cards will be provided to eligible households, which includes around 2,000 properties still without electricity.

0: electricity. And turning to sport now, Kangaroos coach Kevin Walters has defended his decision not to name James Tedesco for Australia's World Cup opener. The Rugby League World Cup begins tomorrow with Australia facing New Zealand in Sydney. Reece Walsh has been named at fullback rather than Tedesco, who won the Clive Churchill medal in the grand final earlier this month. Walters has also opted to rest Sam Walker and Bradman Best, who also played in the grand final.
1: It's been a big campaign for him the last 4 or 5 weeks, not just him but Sam as well, and Bradman, so I feel in the best interest of the team that they get a spell this week and we'll play him next week.
0: Kaelin Ponga and Nafahu White have been named for New Zealand.
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4: Taking a look at the weather for today, and it's very quick. It's partly cloudy, and winds will be southeasterly in the afternoon. Looking for a high today of 20 degrees. Sunny and 22 for Thursday, partly cloudy, 25 for Friday, partly cloudy, 27 for Saturday, partly cloudy and 29 for Sunday, partly cloudy, 29 for Monday, and a shower or two for Tuesday, and a high of 29 degrees. Currently in the Salisbury area, we've got 17.3 degrees.

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0: 20 minutes past one, PBFM, living in the 70s. Good afternoon and welcome to this week's 70s music therapy. You don't need a Medicare card. We don't even bulk bill. So hope you can stay with us this afternoon for a little bit of 70s therapy, as I said. And lots happening this afternoon with our Rocktober going on until the end of October, which is probably a good time to end it, isn't it? We had 1977 there for AC/DC, Bad Boy Boogie from the Let There Be Rock album. Also 1974, Status Quo from 12 Gold Bars, Down Down, the long version. Our feature artist song number one for this week from 1970 came from a movie called The Spy Who Shagged Me. Got to number 43 on the charts in Australia for the Guess Who, American Woman, the long version. And we also had from ABBA the Movie, 1975, for the song called Intermezzo, number one. If you'd like to be part of the show this week and put in a request, we still have about probably nine spaces left. We do have quite a lot of long songs this afternoon, so bear that in mind, that if you want to make sure you get your song in, that you get it in early, because if I have miscalculated and we, because of the long songs, we won't be able to play your song. So get in early now, and there is about a 2-hour waiting if you put a song in now. So I'm sorry about that, but everybody is on the bandwagon this week with getting their songs in really good, so really fast. So thank you for that. And if you want to be part of the show, all you have to do is send me via the text line number
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0: your name, your location and the song you'd like, as I said, to that text line number 0485 959 700. Our feature artist this week is the Guess Who, 70 singles, and we're doing a double play of Bobby Vinton, two from him. Next week's double play is from today's birthday boy, today 86, for Cliff Richard. We're doing 70 singles next week. That's how it was planned. I didn't realise it was his birthday this week, but thanks to Linda that of Ingle Farm that we got that information because of a song that she's requested, round three-ish. So that's Cliff Richard, 70 singles next week, and our double play will be a couple of songs from Ronnie Byrne. So that's what's happening this week, and also next week on the Living in the 70s program. And Living in the 70s is now on demand, so if you want to check it out, you can't sit and listen on the Wednesday afternoon. All you have to do is go to the Facebook PBA webpage, press on the program button, and then when the program changes, you will see a row of it'll say Sunday, Monday, Tuesday, Wednesday, Thursday. You press on Wednesday and then roll down and then click on to Living in the 70s, and then there'll be a couple of recordings there of the last, well, at the moment there's two. After this week it'll be three, and I think it stays on there for about 4 or 5 weeks, and then they get replaced one by one, so the later one gets replaced. So that's how you can listen to Living in the 70s and all most of the programs here at PBRFM. 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
3: Hey there, this is Russell Morris. It must be really difficult to make a career out of music these days. Way back in the 70s and 80s, you could actually go to a radio station, talk to the program manager and say, hey, what do you think? And because we got airplay, we became known, which has the snowball effect. Your record starts to move, and the record really is the spokesman for the band. For young bands these days, they're not getting any airplay, and therefore they're not making a living, and therefore the bands are breaking up before they even begin to start. 50% airplay for Australian product would be fantastic. It would be our culture. We're progressing. Let's try and get that airplay level up to 50%.
2: 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And this is blues. 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

0: the 70s with Bruce. 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
1: Well, if my calculations are correct, we're about 49 years, 48, 49 years of Greece. So hard to believe it's been that long. A very popular movie back in 1978, somewhere around there anyway. Now, Bonfire, playing the best of classic era AC/DC, have another gig. This time it's a freebie at the Somerset Hotel, which is on 505 Bridge Road, Para Hills. It'll be Friday the 30th of October, and it's from 8:30 p.m. So get along and see Bonfire for free. Free entry at the Somerset Hotel, Friday the 30th of October, 2026, from 8:30 p.m. and they are at 505 Bridge Road, Para Hills. And Bonfire are proud supporters of not only Living in the 70s, also a lot of the other programs here at PBFM. Good afternoon to Caroline and Alan, who are actually relaxing at the moment on the coast up in Queensland, listening to Living in the 70s, both well by the sounds of it. So thank you for your messages there. And you're having a song first, Caroline, this afternoon, 1975, from John Hanlon. And it's called Lovely Lady.

28 minutes to 2 o'clock. Lovely song there. John Hanlon from New Zealand from 1975. Lovely lady. And that is for Caroline of Queensland. Thank you very much for that one. We're going to have a song now for Alan in Queensland. This one, 1970, Bridge Over Troubled Water for Simon and Garfunkel.

0: 1970 for Simon and Garfunkel and Bridge Over Troubled Water, and that was for Alan in Queensland.
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0: Back with more requests. We're living in the 70s this afternoon, and we've got a song now, Aussie lady, Helen Reddy, from 1973 for Sid of Hillbank, and it's called Leave Me Alone.

13 minutes to 2 o'clock, living in the 70s with Bruce this afternoon, and that one there from 1977, Heart with Barracuda. That was for Rebecca of Clearview, and Leave Me Alone, Helen Reddy from 1973. And that was for Sid of Hillbank. And as I was saying earlier, you can now get Living in the 70s on demand. All you have to do is go to pbfm.org.au. And when it opens up, press on the program button, and then it'll change page, and you'll get Sunday, Monday, Tuesday, Wednesday across the page. 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So that's PBAFM on demand, or Living in the 70s on demand. 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Got an Aussie band now for BJ of Salisbury Downs, 1975 for Sky Hooks. All My Friends Are Getting Married, and it's from Ego Is Not a Dirty Word album.

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2: I can't say I'm up with the latest social media. 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But that's just an old bloke whinging. 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The Kids Alive Do the Five app gives you step-by-step instructions on how to resuscitate. It's an app that could literally save a life, and it's free. Download it today. I'm Laurie Lawrence. Kids Alive Do the Five.
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0: Dish, playing you everything from Slayer to Bon Jovi and everything in between. It's on every Wednesday night from 9 p.m. to midnight. 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
1: Living in the 70s with Bruce, as David just said, and we're doing Feature Artist Song number 2 now, and it's the Guess Who 70s singles this week. Coming up shortly, we'll be doing the double play for this week, which is Bobby Vinton, a couple from him. But clap for the Wolfman for Feature Artist Song number 2 for the Guess Who from 1974.

right on 2 o'clock. Clap for the Wolfman, and that's the Guess Who from 1974. Got to number 39 in Australia on the charts and number 6 in the USA for the chart as well. And that is Speech Artist song number 2. Coming up in about 15-20 minutes, we've got this week's double play, Bobby Vinton. Lee of Salisbury's requested something from Greece, so we're going to play this medley. And it's called The Ending. It's the last four songs used in the movie back in 1978. Look at Me, I'm Sandra Dee, You're the One That I Want, We Go Together, and also Grease.

probably one of the biggest movies of the 70s, 78 there for Grease, and Grease mega mix with Look at Me, I'm Sandra Dee, You're the One That I Want, We Go Together, and also Grease, and that was requested by Lee of Salisbury. We've got a song now for Susie of Trinity Gardens. This one comes from, technically it came from 1965, and then it was on an album in 1966 called Them, and then it was re-released again in Germany in 1973. So it actually qualifies for the show for 1973 for Them, and it's called It's All Over Now, Baby Blue.

This week's double play, Bobby Vinton, 1972 there was Sealed With A Kiss, and also 1977 with Hold Me, Thrill Me, Kiss Me. And next week's double play will be two tracks from Ronnie Burns, Australian Ronnie Burns. And speaking of Australian, the Saints now for Gonzo Paravista, 1977, This Perfect Day.

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0: 26 minutes to 3 o'clock. That's Climax Blues Band from 1977. In fact, we had a double play of 1977 there. Couldn't get it right. Sounds like me. PBFM crew from the Bonfire Gang. Thank you for that one. And 1977 for Gonzo of Para Vista, Aussie band The Saints. And this perfect day coming up shortly. We're going to have feature artist song number 3.
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Feature out of song number three now for the Guess Who. This song out of 1971 got to number 28 in Australia, 29 in the USA, and it's called Albert Flasher.

20 minutes to 3 o'clock, feature artist song number 3 for the Guess Who for this week, 1971, and the song called Albert Flasher. If you want to put in a song this afternoon, there's probably only about an hour wait now. We've reduced it down a little bit, plenty of room this afternoon. Just keep in mind, though, we do have some longish songs coming up shortly, and we have got a few spaces left, about 7 at the moment. So if you would like to put in a song, make sure you get your song in this week. Just text me your first name, your location, and the song you like to the text line number 0485959700. We've got an AC/DC song now, this time for L of Gillis Plains, 1978, from the couple of albums. One was Power Age, the other one was Iron Man 2 soundtrack for AC/DC called Cold Hearted Man.

Queen from 1974 from the album Sheer Heart Attack and Tenement Funster for Malcolm of Gillis Plains. From the Power Age album, also Iron Man 2 from 1978, the originally the single came out for Cold Hearted Man, AC/DC. I don't think it was a single, actually. The album came out in Power Age came out in 1978. As I said, Cold Hearted Man, AC/DC for L of Gillis Plains. Got to say thank you to Dave of Paraka. Got your request, Nick of Gawler. Also, JCT, thank you. And also Colin of Salisbury got all your songs. We're going to have a song now. Aussie band Sherbet, 1972. You're a Woman. And that was for John of Mobry.

0: 9 minutes to 3 o'clock, and Sherbet there, 1972, You're All Woman, and that was for John of Mobry.
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2: 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How often do they train? And do I have to volunteer? But there's one question every parent should ask. What does the club have in place to make sure that my kid's safe and protected? 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
1: I will just remind you of the Living in the 70s on demand. I told you about it a little bit earlier, but Living in the 70s is now on demand. 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Just go to pbrfm.org.au and click on the program box, and then Wednesday, roll down to Living in the 70s and then click on the picture on the left side of the name Living in the 70s. And at the moment, you'll find that there's a program for the 30th of September and also one from, I think it's the 7th of October. And so that's Living in the 70s on demand. We're doing it with lots of the programs here. So some of them haven't got programs with them at the moment, but we're still working on it. And that is being brought to you courtesy of the CBAA, Community Broadcasting Association of Australia, and also from Community Broadcasting Foundation. So thank you to everybody involved with doing that. So you never miss a program again. Pick up on it any time, and you've got about a month before they'll replace the recording with another one. So you can do that, with, as I said, with all most of the programs here at PBRFM. This song, I absolutely love it. There is an 80s version that's getting around from the movie. I think it's a chorus line it came from, but Marsha Hines did a copy of this song back in 1977, like this version as well, and it's called What I Did for Love, and it's for Mary of Mobry.

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Join Barry O'Brien for an hour of vintage country music. 4 p.m. tomorrow afternoon. 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

2 minutes past 3 o'clock, 1975 there for Gail McCormack, and coming in and out of the rain, and that was for Jamie of Northfield. We also had What I Did for Love, Marsha Hines from 1977 for Mary of Mobbery. If you're looking at putting in a song this afternoon, it's about five spaces left, and you can do that by sending me your first name, your location, and the song you'd like to the text line number 0485 959 700. We've got a song now for Linda of Ingle Farm. Happy birthday, Cliff Richard, 86 today, 1971, for this song called Silvery Rain.

Birthday boy Cliff Richard, 86 today, and the song from 1971, Silvery Rain, and that was for Linda of Ingle Farm. Thank you, Linda. Now, we're going to have a song for Craig of the Bay, 1975, Craig, for your song, Bob Dylan, Hurricane.

0: 15 minutes past 3 o'clock, Hurricane there with Bob Dylan, 1975, and that was for Craig of the Bay. Coming up shortly, we're going to have feature artist song number 4, the Guess Who from 1971 for this particular song. And we've still got another couple to do. If you want a song this afternoon, there's about 4 spaces left. And you can send me your first name, your location, and the song you'd like to the text line number 0485959700.
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Feature out of song number 4, the Guess Who, Rain Dance from 1971, got to number 55 on the Australian charts, and number 19 on the USA chart. We also had Free the People with Sherbet from 1972, and that one was for Michael of the Barossa. We're going to have a song now for Grant of Gawler. Now, you were asking for the live version of this song from the Sydney Opera House, which I don't have. I've only got this one.

0: 24 minutes to 4 o'clock. Stevie Wright, 1974, from the Hard Road album, and Evie Part 1, 2 and 3 for Grant of Gawler. Sorry I didn't have the live version there, but we've got to make do with what we've got at the time. Thank you very much for your request.
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4: You ever heard of a polyp? Sounds like a rare species of toad. 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But when they're growing inside me, nothing, nada. 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Got it? 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
1: We're back to a request this time, Nick, of Gawler. You want from originally out 1970 for this song called Ruby Tuesday. This version also from 1979 for Melanie.

15 minutes to 4 o'clock, Ruby Tuesday there from 1979, live for Melanie, and that was for Nick of Gawler. Thank you for that one, Nick. And now we've got a long version of a Daddy Cool song from 1971 for Dave of Paraka, the song called Come Back Again.

0: Daddy Cool, 1971. Come back again, the long version, and that was for Dave of Paraka. Now, Bonfire have got another gig on, this time Friday the 30th of October 2026 from 8:30 p.m. Free entry at the Somerset Hotel, 505 Bridge Road, Parahill. 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Free entry, and that's Somerset Hotel, 505 Bridge Road, Parahill, from 8:30 p.m. And Bonfire are proud supporters of PBFM.
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1: 7 minutes to 4 o'clock coming up in about 7 minutes is the national news. Just got to say thank you to, was it Renee of Port Nalunga? Renny or Renee, thank you very much. Loving the tunes this afternoon. Thanks for your message, but you can send me another one with a request on it if you like, because I've got plenty of room. So the number again, 0485 959 700. We've got a song now for JCT, 1972 Dr. Hook cover of the Rolling Stone.
2: I don't believe it. Don't touch me. Hey, Ray. Hey, Sugar. Tell them who we are.
3: Well, we're big rock singers. We got golden fingers. And we're loved everywhere we go.
2: That sounds like us.
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2: Right.
3: We

Gilbert O'Sullivan from 1971, No Matter How I Try, and cover of the Rolling Stone. 1972, Dr. Hook, and that was for JCT. Thank you for that one, all those songs anyway. We've got the news coming up. When we come back from the news, we'll be doing a song, a request for Colin at Salisbury.

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1: National Radio News.
2: Good afternoon, I'm Alyssa Delfs. The President of Palau has slammed criticism of the Albanese government's pre-COP31 climate summit in Fiji earlier this month. Sir Angel Whips has spent the week in Canberra on a bilateral visit where they took the opportunity to call for greater climate investment for the region. The trip comes between the two central events of annual climate talks. The Fiji and Tuvalu hosted pre-COP last week and next month's COP31 in Turkey. In the lead up to pre-COP, Australia placed an emphasis on inviting leaders and ministers to the talks, which came at a cost of $20 million and saw a lack of world leaders in attendance. But of the event, Mr. Whip says media scrutiny is important, but so is perspective. And while cost matters, so does value. An Alice Springs community radio presenter says locals are looking out for each other in the wake of a major storm. The tornado-like storm hit central Australia on Monday. The weather event caused widespread power outages and damage to homes and trees. ACCC's Kate Lyons-Dawson has told The Wire there are concerns about the fate of a sacred tree in town. She says the storm left a trail of destruction across Alice Springs.
3: I have a thing about trees and their light presences, and of course here for the Aranda people, they mean a lot more, their ancestors, their story, their, you know, so we've got all that going on, as well as, you know, the smaller trees that are in people's gardens that have crushed fences and onto roofs, carports.
2: Meanwhile, Alice Springs households impacted by the severe weather and ongoing power outages this week are being offered a small funding support package. The Northern Territory government will provide one-off assistance for families who have been left without power for 72 or more hours. $250 prepaid cards will be provided to eligible households, which includes around 2,000 properties still without power. A pilot application is helping music streamers regulate their emotions through algorithm-curated playlists. David Wilson has more.
4: Scientists from the University of Melbourne found the playlists help people regulate their emotions 69% of the time. Researcher Dr. Xanthi Lowe-Browns used this information to build a pilot app called Mood DJ, using energy levels and positive or negative feeling to correspond with streaming data and users' libraries to bring their moods from current to desired state. Dr. Lowe-Browns says music streaming services have long been used to create mood playlists, but are most effective when informed by psychology. She says it's also crucial that privacy and transparency are maintained and that data is stored and used ethically so vulnerable people are not exploited. In the meantime, most pilot program volunteers appreciated the emotional reflection the app prompted and say the benefits outweighed any risks.
2: And South Australia will become the first jurisdiction in the country to receive its own Michelin Guide. The state's finest eateries will make the cut in the Michelin Guide South Australia 2027. No restaurants in the country have received international cuisine's highest honour yet, but the first will be unveiled in the guide tonight. The Michelin Guide's considered the fine dining benchmark, but it only expanded into the Americas and Asia in the early 2000s. And turning to sport now, Kangaroos coach Kevin Walters has defended his decision not to name James Tedesco for Australia's World Cup opener. The Rugby League World Cup begins tomorrow with Australia facing New Zealand in Sydney. Rhys Walsh has been named at fullback rather than Tedesco, who won the Clive Churchill medal in the grand final earlier this month. Walters has also opted to rest Sam Walker and Bradman Best, who also played in the grand final.
5: It's been a big campaign for him the last 4 or 5 weeks, not just him but Sam as well and Bradman, so I feel in the best interest of the team that they get a spell this week, and we'll play them next week.
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6: Checking the weather for Thursday, it's going to be sunny, winds easterly 15 to 20 kilometres, becoming light in the middle of the day, then becoming east to southeasterly 15 to 20 kilometres in the late afternoon. Overnight 10 degrees, sunny and 22 for Thursday. Partly cloudy 25 for Friday, partly cloudy 27 for Saturday, partly cloudy 29 for Sunday, partly cloudy and 29 for Monday, shower or two, 29 for Tuesday, and mostly sunny and 27 for Wednesday. Currently in the Salisbury area, we're on 19.5 degrees.

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1: 6.5 minutes past 4 o'clock. Back to some requests. Colin of Salisbury. This song from 1970. It's an anniversary edition of the song for Deep Purple, and it's called Black Night.

0: 16 minutes past 4 o'clock. 1975 for Marsha Hines, Fire and Rain. That was for Jackie of McGill. And Black Knight, 1970 for Deep Purple for Colin of Salisbury. Thank you to Kevin Banksia Park for your requests. I think it's funny, I don't play it at all, and then I play it probably twice in 2 weeks. So that's not bad. Gets popular all of a sudden. And also Renee of Port Nalunga, got your request as well coming up shortly. Feature out of song number 5 from the Guess Who.
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Feature out of song number 5 for this week, the Guess Who, Dance and Fall. That came out in 1975, got to number 85 in Australia and 28 in the USA. We've got one more from them before we finish at 5 o'clock tonight. Just a heads up, next week's feature artist is Cliff Richard, 70 singles, and the double play that we do about an hour into the program will be Ronnie Burns. We've got a song for Gerald and McGill now from the album Band on the Run from 1973 for Paul McCartney and his other good band called Wings. Let Me Roll It.

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1: Right, it's off right on 4:30, and that means the text line gets closed off and not accepting any more requests from now. We've got a request coming up for Kev of Banksia Park, followed up by Renee at Port Nalunga, and we've got one other one we're playing, plus one feature artist song number six. So that's it for requests for this week. So we'll just finish these off and then we'll work on finishing the program for Kev of Banksia Park. I'm not sure whether I played this for the first time last week or the week before, but the group's called Mandrill. It's from 1973, the song Hang Loose, and it's for Kev of Banksia Park.

1973, Mandrill, Hang Loose, and that was for Kev of Banksia Park. Now we're going to have a song for new requester Renee at Port Nalunga. She's after Billy Joel. I hope it's a she. Could be. Never know, do you? Just assume that, don't I? It's about 1977 for Billy Joel, Only the Good Die Young.

1977, Billy Joel. Only the good die young. Well, that means I'm hanging around for a while, doesn't it? That was for Renee at Port Nalunga. And as I said, take it for granted that it's a she, but it's not. It's a male. So thank you very much for that. And no offence meant there as well. So thank you very much. Ha, ha, ha. I laugh back at it anyway. So thank you for your request. Thank you for tuning in this afternoon. And for the people that haven't heard all the show, would like to hear all the show, PBFM has programs on demand, and Living in the 70s is one of those. And all you need to do is go to pbfm.org.au, and when you get into the web page, click on the program box, and then on Wednesday, roll down to Living in the 70s and click on the picture, which is on the left side of where it says Living in the 70s. And you'll see there is already a couple of programs there, one for the 30th of September and the other one for the 7th of October. So, and after today, there'll be one for today. Not sure whether it's going to be straight away this evening or whether it'll be tomorrow morning, but sometime within the next 24 hours, they will put those programs up, that one in particular. And a lot of us here are having our programs on demand, so thank you to everybody involved, including the CBAA, Community Broadcasting Association of Australia, and SACBAR, which is the South Australian version of that, and also supported by the Community Broadcasting Foundation. Thank you very much to that. Well, I never-

0: Feature out of song number 6 for the group, the Guess Who, with Burton Cummings out front. That one, Star Baby, came out in 1974 and got on the Australian chart at number 95, and USA got to number 39 for the Guess Who. And as I was saying, the feature artist next week will be Cliff Richard, 70 singles, and the double play will be Ronnie Burns.
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3: Papa, catch me.
4: Me too.
5: Sorry, girls. The eagle that tries to catch two rabbits doesn't catch either of them.
3: You're not an eagle, Papa.
5: No, but I have my eagle eye on you. Kids are a handful, especially around water. You can't take your eyes off them for a second. Always remember, fence the pool, shut the gate. Teach your kids to swim, it's great. Supervise, watch your mate and learn how to resuscitate. I'm Laurie Lawrence. Kids Alive, do the five.
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6 minutes to 5 o'clock. Stevie Wright there from 1974 from the Hard Road album. Hard Road, the name of the song, and we also had Rat Bat Blues, and that's 1973, and that came by the group Deep Purple. So good song there as well. Got to say thank you to Renee of Port Nalunga. Says thank you for putting on this program, Bruce. We appreciate it, and I've had a great afternoon. I have too, so that makes two of us, and whoever you got there. So thank you very much for that, and I'm pretty sure everybody else that's been listening this afternoon's had a good time as well. We're doing it all again next week, believe it or not, and next week's feature artist will be Cliff Richard, 70 singles. So that's actual singles that went on the charts. It's not just tracks from albums and stuff. So it's 70 singles, and Ronnie Burns will be our double play that we do about an hour into the program. So thank you to everybody for that. You can listen on demand by going to the PBFM webpage, click on the program box, and it should open up, and then roll down, click on Wednesday, roll down to Living in the 70s, and then there's a little picture on the left side of the where it says Living in the 70s. Click on that, and then it'll open up the folders for the programs, and it goes back to the 30th of September. Tamil programs coming up next at 5 o'clock, and just before 5, we're going to have one more song for Electric Light Orchestra, but I'll leave you with, I'll catch you next week.

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This is Rock Hard with Phil and Tish, playing you everything from Slayer to Bon Jovi and everything in between. 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

0: from the education sector, from the media sector, and from the community who are interested in promoting media and information literacy, both in within schools and within the community in general. 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
0: What you can do with AI these days, it's just amazing, isn't it? What mistakes can be made with AI as well. On the program tonight, we'll be looking at what's been happening in the world of media. And, of course, this month, for those who are regular listeners, people know that it is the Global Media and Information Literacy Week. On October 21st through to the 24th, sorry, through to the 31st. And that's a yearly event that takes place. Unfortunately, nobody in Australia really seems to take note of it. Over the years, we've had a little bit of coverage from a letter in their paper one year, and BTN did it another year. But the enthusiasm is underwhelming. The theme for this year is We All Play a Part, Media and Information Literacy for the People. And there's events, there's a decentralised participatory approach featuring regional, global, regional and thematic events rather than one single centralised conference. And there are things happening in Cairo, Nairobi, Montreal, New Delhi, in Moldova, in Kyrgyzstan, Nigeria, Croatia, Indonesia and Latin America. So everywhere, except Australia. But anyway, one day that might change. But not while our Prime Minister is off doing other things.
2: Good morning. Welcome back. On the Sunrise newsfeed this morning, Prime Minister Anthony Albanese has made an unexpected appearance alongside Melbourne social media sensations called Swag on the Beat.
3: Yeah, in a new video, the PM plays the protective dad, threatening to reinstate the boyfriend's hex debt if he breaks his daughter's heart. Take a look.
4: Are you nervous?
5: Nah, I'm pretty good with parents. What did you say he does again?
4: He's his own boss.
5: Right, like what I'm going to be with my crypto course.
6: Hello, darling.
4: Dad!
6: And who's this?
4: Dad, this is my boyfriend, James.
6: Well, nice to meet you, mate.
5: You are meeting me.
7: Bear in mind, I'm very protective of my daughter. And if you break her heart, I can reinstate your hex debt.
6: So good to see you.
4: Oh, so good to see you too.
6: Brought to you by the Australian Government Swag.
2: Yeah, okay, for more, let's bring in journalists Susan Mostyn and Justin Smith. Good morning to you both, guys. Suze, take it away. What is happening here?
3: What's going on?
8: Can someone explain it to me? Look, it doesn't tickle my funny bone, far from it. I just don't understand why Albo and his extensive team don't understand you don't have to try to be all things to all demographics. Did Albo learn nothing from that, you know, debacle of a podcast, Melongate, Shag, Marry, Date, offending the Japanese Prime Minister? And, oh, yeah, that's right. I think he even mentioned the aphrodisiac that is a Rabbitohs win. Why do we have to have our politicians doing this sort of rubbish? I know there's a big sort of feast for it. People really like this sort of stuff, the TikTok generation.
2: Well, I don't know. If you look at the comments there, Suze, I don't think they do.
8: Well, I'm not on social media. Yeah. I'm not on social media, so I don't know. But initially, from my perspective, this is not what I want from a PM or any politician. It was bad enough, Annika and the Ushies. Remember her? With the housing crisis. I mean, what was that about? It was like a bad cover band. Even the coalition during the World Cup, all in green and gold, kicking things, talking about policy. Just stop.
3: Yeah, and is there the return on investment on this? If you say that's, you know, an hour of his time and whatever cost it is to do all these social media strategies for their new ways to engage, Justin. Mm. I mean, at the end of the day, we invited the Prime Minister on the show today. He declined. So are we getting bang for the buck with a video like this? I don't even know what the message is with this thing.
9: No, I don't. And I would be, Sally, good morning. I would be deeply concerned for anybody whose vote was won over by seeing something like that. If they said, oh, yeah, that's pretty funny, I might go for a guy like that. It's just, I mean, well, first of all, it's comedy that's not funny, but it's also not what we've got in there for. I mean, it's just completely lame. And a bit of a laugh is great, and seeing our politicians as human is great. But, I mean, as you said before, there's no message in it. Mm. There's nothing there. It's just dead and lame, and there's better things for him to do. And I think he could start by, if he wants to reach young people, let's have a bit of inspiration. I mean, when's the last time we saw leaders talk about what we want the country to be and where we want to go and what we're really for? A little bit of that is what we really need from him.
0: And that was on Sunrise. And that little video by the Swag, what are they called, Swag in a Bag or something, comedy group in Melbourne, needless to say, has gone viral. This isn't their first viral one. They, I think they first went during COVID, but I'm sure they'll be making a heap of money from that. So, yes, you do have to wonder whether our Prime Minister needs to be seeking votes this way. But then again, we have some funny things happening in politics. And you all know about the new press secretary for President Trump. Well, this is Media Watch's spin on it.
10: Well, we have some good news. The Fox family is expanding. Former White House Press Secretary Caroline Levitt is joining as a Fox News media contributor.
11: Hello, welcome to Media Watch. I'm Linton Besser. And yes, after a 19-month tour of duty as Donald Trump's mouthpiece, the hardship posting is over. Caroline Levitt pulling up stumps, but not going far.
10: We are excited to have her.
12: Yes, we are. Is cable news going to give her more free time in the White House?
10: We'll see. Imagine everything. Well, she's a woman with an exceedingly bright future.
11: Because after a crusade against the press...
13: The press does only want to make the president look bad. That's a fact. Especially you. No, listen to me. Especially you and especially CNN.
11: To which she returned day after day.
13: And I will point out one fake news story over the weekend before I let you all go.
11: Why not cut out the middleman? Fox News giving Levitt, with her authentic and sharp insights, a pulpit from which she can tell the story of Trump's America the way it should be told.
13: Do you want to live in a country where there are violent criminals roaming your streets, where radical left Democrats want to take away your property? Or do you want to continue to live in a strong, safe, secure America with a strong southern border with President Trump?
11: Levitt is hardly the first Trump figure to skip over to Fox News. Her predecessor, Kayleigh McEnany, just 41 days after signing off as Trump's press sec, walked into the warm embrace of Murdoch's television arm, where she was given her very own show.
14: The Trump administration cracking down on alleged voter fraud by non-citizens.
11: Larry Kudlow, Trump's first-term economic advisor, now has his name stamped on a program too. And daughter-in-law to the Commander-in-Chief wrapped up her duties as co-chair of the Republican National Committee before 8 weeks later being announced as host of My View with Lara Trump, where in May this year she famously put her husband's dad on the rack.
15: You have consistently been willing to do the hard things. You have taken them on, and Iran is a great example of that.
11: Irony being long dead. Lara and Levitt and Larry and Kayleigh merely treading a carpet now worn to a shine by the likes of Sarah Huckabee Sanders, another Trump spinner turned paid Fox contributor, turned Republican governor of Arkansas. Hope Hicks, who went from Trump's communications team to Fox's communications team and back again. Mike Pompeo, only a former CIA director and Secretary of State, and first-term deputy assistant to the president, Sebastian Gorka, who became a paid Fox firebrand and who has since returned to the White House.
16: Well, it's been referred to as a revolving door between Fox News and the Trump administration. Obviously, he's hired a number of former hosts and personalities of the network to serve in his second administration.
11: Oh, just a number. A secretary of war, a top state prosecutor, a deputy director of the FBI, a secretary of transportation, an ambassador to Athens, and even a director of national intelligence, which these days appears to be in short supply. Late last week, it emerged Caroline Levitt's replacement will be Katie Zachariah, a frequent guest commentator on, yes, Fox News, while her deputy, plucked from the ranks of the even further to the right Real America's Voice, is to be Benny Ray Harmony, who is 6 years out of high school. And what better credentials than posing 5 years ago for this wholesome all-American Christmas card? The Venn diagram, which enjoins the Trump administration to its cheerleaders in the press, is ever dilating. In August last year, CBS was seized by David Ellison in a deal financed by his Trump-boosting father, Larry. Then last week, Ellison finally snatched Warner Brothers 2, which operates CNN, long a thorn in Trump's side.
17: They said this had nothing to do with CNN. But everybody in the world knew it had everything to do with CNN, or rather Donald Trump's obsession with CNN.
11: I wonder what gave it away.
18: The sooner David Ellison takes over that network, the better.
11: Of course, the back and forth between politics and the media is nothing new, and it's not confined to just the one end of the spectrum, nor just to America. But the incest on display in today's Washington and the one-eyed barracking for so mendacious a leader who so revels in attacking the press and profiting from the presidency must have John Milton rolling in his grave.
0: You're on 5PBFM and this is Media Moves with your host Grant Brindle. We just heard from Linton Besser, who does Media Watch, looking at the parade of Trump press secretaries that he had. And there's been quite a few things about his new one and how not very comfortable she was doing her first press address. So, yeah, stay tuned for that one. So what's happening with our politicians? Well, you know what? I don't know. They just, media seems to be doing something to them. Anyway. Okay, let's have a little bit of a change of pace now.
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20: I'm sure you've heard of the Owens family. The ones from Massachusetts. The ones their neighbors whisper are witches.
21: You're the Owen sisters.
20: Yeah, everyone we love dies.
21: Oh, right.
20: A really horrible death. 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

0: too. So Nicole Kidman, Sandra Bullock, Diane West and Stockard Channing. This is the secret to practical magic. Sully and Gillian Owens, the two witches, confront the curse that threatens to unravel their family once and for all. It was a cool film, saw a lot at first, but it was okay. I'll give it 8 out of 10. Until next time, bye for now.
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2: 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Different or same?
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3: And that's the number to send a text message if you want to win a complimentary double pass to a new film that's coming out called Wildwood, which is 22nd of October. It's a 26 American epic stop-motion animated fantasy film co-produced and directed by Travis Knight and written by Chris Butler. It's based on Colin Malloy, and Carson Ellis's 2011 novel. The story is that Prue McNeil, who's a primary school type kid, and her classmate Curtis Melberg are drawn into a hidden magical forest in an attempt to save Prue's abducted infant brother Mac from a murder of crows led by a mysterious woman named Alexandra. Along the way, they discover a fantastical world filled with magical creatures and warring factions. After her baby brother is kidnapped by crows, that's when she does that anyway. So in season passes, if anybody wants to go along, and you've got the number, so you can send us on the text line. Here is a bit of a taste of that film.
7: They told me what happened to you. To your son. Is it true?

0: once become a savage place.
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0: I promised I'd take care of him.
1: I will tear apart this forest and bring back what it took from me. I see it in you. You're not the kind to give up.

0: And as I said, I've already had somebody send a text through to get a in-season double pass to that. And the text line number is 0485 959 700. And you will need to leave an email address so we can send them to you. Let me just check. Yes, I've got one there. That's good. That's a good sign. That's a good sign. Okay, you're on PBFM, and it's getting close to us getting out of the seat for Rock Hard. But let's have a – this is a new company, and it was mentioned in the Media Watch thing at the end.
1: 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They are the launch pad. They don't just live on screens. They move through culture. Each one distinct. Built on story. Driven by technology. And yet connected by something deeper. A new center of gravity. A constellation. A shared vision. Go beyond. Look up. What once was the peak is now just the beginning.

And that is Skydance Corporation, which is the merging of Paramount Pictures and Warner Brothers, and it now controls Unmatched IP, intellectual property, and it holds franchises like DC Studios, which is all the Batman, Superman, Harry Potter, Game of Thrones, Lord of Rings, Star Trek, Top Gun, Mission Impossible, and it owns CBS Broadcast Network, CNN, HBO, Showtime, MTV, Nickelodeon, and the Cartoon Network, as well as Paramount Plus and Max. So David Ellison said, with all respect in the world to everybody that has existed at these companies prior, how we got to here to a place where Paramount could be acquired and Warner Brothers could be acquired is the business didn't disrupt themselves over a decade ago. They allowed Netflix to disrupt their business. They allowed Amazon Prime Video to come and disrupt their business. So, you know, a few billion dollars, and that's what happens. So serves you right. Okay, it's time for me to get out of the way. Now, on this day in 1988, a band by the name of Def Leppard, I'm assured that they're not deaf and they're not leopards, but they became the first act in chart history to sell 7 million copies of two consecutive LPs, with Pyromania and Hysteria, and spawning six hit singles. So we're going to finish with Excitable from side two of the Hysteria album. Till next month, Grant Riddle saying goodbye.

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0: 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Know that there is help available. 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
1: I have come here to chew bubblegum and kick ass. And I'm all out of bubblegum.
2: This is the home of thunder from down under. Rock hard with Bill and Ted. If it's too loud, you're too old. 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
1: Phil, what is up?
0: I'm going to tell you what's up. The pressure, because we've been doing this show for 8 years, and people have been saying, you need to, you know, can we have recordings of the show? We want to listen back. And I've been like, no, we can't. We used to do the interviews and stuff, but now the shows are actually available on demand, which means especially our last hour from like about 11 till 12, we are struggling to stay awake. So a bit of pressure. We've got to start delivering some quality shows now, maybe.
1: Yeah, look, and shout out to you if you are listening on digital. Is it digital?
0: I don't know. It's on demand.
1: On demand.
0: It's on the internet, the interwebs. But we've got a really cool show tonight, Tish.
1: Tell me why.
0: I'm genuinely excited about this. So we're having a chat. We've got someone on the line right now. We've got Tommy from the Casanovas, who I saw for the first time. It was like 21 years ago.
1: Oh, no shit.
0: When they supported Motley Crue and Motorhead on the Red, White and Crue tour. How are you, Tommy?
2: I'm great. Thanks, Phil. How are you?
0: I'm pumped, mate. You're coming to Adelaide in a couple of weeks. Friday
2: Damn
0: week.
2: Damn straight.
0: Hitting the woodshed. Yeah.
2: That's it. I can't wait to play.
0: How long's it been since you've been in Adelaide?
2: In a rock and roll context, I reckon 10 years or something.
0: Wow.
2: Yeah, I've been there for other reasons, but not to play for quite a while.
1: No, that is a long time. We've kind of moved forward a bit and modernized now. It's all exciting.
0: We've got trams and everything now. It's cool.
1: Our trams have a voiceover now. Yeah, I know, right?
2: I mean, I've always really liked Adelaide. It's just I think it was always kind of making it work, you know, with everyone's schedules and also just financially, like touring these days, it feels like it's more expensive than it used to be.
1: Yeah, you used to be able to jump on a flight for like $50 to 90% of places. So 100%. We totally get it. But for people who haven't seen the Casanovas live, what's your show like? Describe it to us.
2: Well, it's pretty high energy. It's pretty loud, but, you know, nice loud. It's sort of a good massage for the eardrums. And, you know, we're playing like a variety of our hits from yesteryear and today. Mm-hmm. So... I don't know. I mean, it's a lot of fun.
0: We're genuinely excited. And the band that you've got supporting you, Emergency Rule, we're going to have in the studio next week just before the show. They are such a phenomenal band and great people. It's going to be an amazing show at our favourite place, Woodshed. Mm-hmm. So make sure, if you haven't got tickets, grab your tickets. Now, you guys have been doing this for a while. How much has the industry changed over the journey for you? Like, you know, if you sort of think back to 1999 versus 2026, how different is it for a rock band to be doing their thing in Australia?
2: Quite a bit different. I mean, I just got to think, like, back then you could sell records and, all CDs actually. So there was something physical to sell. It was before streaming and stuff. So that was a thing. What else? Radio seemed like to hold more weight. So, you know, we were really, you know, always trying to sort of get onto radio stations and stuff, and Triple J in particular, you know. So Triple J would play us a lot in the early days, and that was kind of that really facilitated the national touring, like going rurally and stuff, because obviously kids in country towns all listen to Triple J. Yeah. So that was really good. But then I think like mid-2000s, they kind of went a bit cool on us, and for whatever reason. And a lot of other rock and roll bands, I think, that suffered the same kind of fate. And that made it a bit more difficult to tour, you know, in the like rural towns and stuff. And then, I don't know, it's definitely feels a lot different these days. Like back in those days, it felt like there was just more of a thriving live scene a bit. I don't want to sound too kind of golden era, like looking at through rose-colored glasses, but that's just how it felt to me at the time.
0: But no, I agree. Like you'd listen to, like even on commercial radio, like on Triple M and stuff, and you'd hear up-and-coming bands a lot more than what you do now. It seems like it's a lot more of the legacy acts that, that are getting played on commercial radio at the moment.
1: Well, even like the revamp of Hey Hey It's Saturday, that introduced me to one of, like, a band that then became one of my all-time favourites ever. It's definitely like a difference. There's almost like there's not a, I don't know, like on a large scale, it's touted as support local, but it only actually gets done on a community level.
0: Like, you had, I remember when I was a kid, there was Countdown Revolution. I'm too young for the original Countdown, but then you had like Recovery, you had Hey Hey It's Saturday.
2: All these different
0: forums.
2: Oh, totally. Absolutely. And then even the commercial radio stations like Triple M were playing up and coming, you know, bands and stuff like so. Or Eon FM, it actually was back then. Like when we were young, but like, I know that sort of thing just feels like that. This is the void where all that was, you know?
0: Well, hopefully it picks back up, because
1: it's the goal.
0: Yeah. Well, you need to, right? You need to be supporting these younger acts, and, you know, not.
2: It would be awesome. I mean, if there was a show like a Countdown in Australia, that would be fantastic.
0: Let's bring it back. Phil and Tish host Countdown. I've got to get better looking, though. That's the only thing.
1: Yeah, same. Oh, my God.
2: You probably don't need to get that good looking to rival Molly. Like, you know,
0: that is true.
1: I don't know if I want to be compared to Molly. No, that would be wild. Now, we did mention old bands, and two of the most iconic older rock and roll bands in the entire history of rock and roll are Motley Crue and Motorhead. You toured with them on the Red, White and Crue tour. Is there any stories you can tell us from that tour?
2: Actually, there's a pretty funny little anecdote that I've got from back then. It was about 6 months before the tour. I was up in Sydney to attend a Jack Daniel's awards thing. It was like an ARIA thing, but just for Jack Daniel's. And we were nominated for best live band. And Tommy Lee was hosting these awards. Mm-hmm. And anyway, so the record company down here flew me up to get some photos with Tommy to support the upcoming tour with them. And so I go up there and, you know, I'm backstage with Tommy and whatever and having fun and doing various illicit kind of substances.
1: I mean, it's Tommy Lee,
2: right? So we're having fun and we ended up cruising around Sydney and Tommy wanted to – we had like – there was like a little kind of cohort of us. So it was me, Tommy Lee, Tommy Lee's producer and his minder, L.A. Tony, and then – and I think it was also the bass player from the Vines. I can't remember his name. And Hamish, the drummer from the Vines back then. And then we're cruising around, but Tommy wanted to go to a brothel. So we end up going to a brothel and we're just thinking, what the hell do you want to go to a brothel for? It's like, there'd be some cool places to go out, you know? And said, anyway, but we're with Tommy. So Tommy calls the shots, you know? Yeah. And so like, he just wanted to see the girls come out and parade for him.
1: Oh my God.
2: So the girls come out and sort of parade for him and we're like, just, you know, having a bit of a laugh or whatever. And then anyway, Tommy's like we're cruising back to his hotel and he's like, oh, dude, you got to see my new show. Tommy Goes to College, dude. It's so awesome.
0: Oh, God, I remember that.
2: And so we went back to his hotel and he started showing us these pilot episodes of Tommy Goes to College before, you know, aired on TV and whatever. And we're hanging out a bit and chatting and whatever. And anyways, eventually I was just getting a bit bored, so I left. And but then a week later, I was in Byron Bay. And I'm just there visiting my brother who lived there at the time. And I was walking down the main street and then I hear this, Tommy, yo, dude. And I'm like, hey, Tommy. And so me and Tommy embraced on the street. And then we go to the beach hotel or whatever in Byron, you know, the main sort of big pub there or whatever. And once again, he wanted me to go out and – well, we had dinner with him first. Sorry, at the can't remember the balcony, the restaurant upstairs in the corner there, and we have dinner, and I just remember him going, "Dude, this is the best feta cheese I've ever had. Dude, this is so awesome!"
0: Like, oh my god!
2: And,
0: and then
2: we go down to the beach hotel, and he was like wanting me to round up chicks.
1: Oh my god!
2: For him, like to go and like herd them, you know, to bring over like a group of girls for him, you know.
0: God, he's like, living the life, isn't he?
2: Yeah, he's living the life, but he wanted to just use me to go and get these girls.
1: You were like a sheep herder of women.
2: Yeah, like a sheep herder. And I kind of was like, oh, I don't really want to do that. And so I sort of ended up walking off, and I did end up talking and meeting some girl or whatever, but I wasn't really bringing it back to the group. So then anyway, like there was a bit more hanging out and stuff, but it was kind of just like, oh, man, this guy he doesn't really care about, he just wants to kind of, you know, use me to get girls to come over and stuff. And so, like 6 months later, we'd start the tour. I remember the first show was at the Brisbane Entertainment Centre up in Brizzy, and I'm walking down the hallway backstage in the stadium, whatever, and then I see him coming towards me, and I'm like, "Hey, man, how's it going?" And he just goes, "Hey," and then just turns the corner and walks into his room.
0: Oh, that's brutal.
2: That was classic. No, it was pretty funny. I couldn't care less. It was just funny.
1: Yeah, I've always said that. If I get snubbed or told to piss off by like one of my favorite musicians, I'm in. I'm sold. That's like just as good as getting a photo and a signature.
2: For sure. Look, I mean, to be completely honest, he wouldn't have been one of my favorite musicians. Like
0: you're not a Molly fan.
2: I'm a Molly fan. I love some of the songs.
0: Yeah,
2: I mean, it's not like they're not in my top 10 or anything, but I still, as a kid, you know, as a teenager, I was like, oh yeah, Van Halen, Motley Crue, I still loved it. You know?
1: Yeah.
2: But still I didn't care about that. Cause you know, the saying, you don't meet your heroes or whatever. Mm. So, but on the other hand, we started that tour and, obviously Motorhead were on that tour as well. And, they were just the polar opposite. Like Lemmy was like super friendly.
0: Yeah, right.
2: You know, would say really nice things to us about what we were doing and would hang out with us. And Phil Campbell and the drummer as well would just drink Jack with them and do other little illicit substances with them and and chill. So those guys were the real deal. Like that was just like super cool. And then they asked for us to play with them again the next time they came out. So we played with Motorhead again.
0: I've got a Motorhead story. You want to hear my Motorhead story quickly, Tommy?
2: Go for it.
1: It's pretty lame.
0: No, it's cool. I got to go backstage with Motorhead. They played at Thebe through a mate of mine who met Phil Campbell. Mm. So we were backstage and I'm like, oh my God, this is going to be the coolest thing ever. Lemmy had already bailed. Phil Campbell came out. We ate some cheesecake with him and had like a light beer and then he buggered off with a woman and we were hanging around there. I'm like, I don't know what to do. And you could see everyone was packing everything up. And I'm like, oh, I need to go now.
1: It's time.
0: I need to go now. But I got to hang out with Phil Campbell for a minute anyway. Now, the cool thing about you, not only did you play with Motley Crue, you also wrote a song with Jimmy Barnes that ended up being sung by a former lead singer of Motley Crue, John Corabi, with Dead Daisies.
2: Yeah.
0: How did that come about?
2: So I was playing guitar for Jimmy Barnes back then. 20 years ago, 2006 to around 2008, early 2008 or something like that. And then, so Jimmy, I remember I was just in Jimmy's studio and he just wanted to kind of write a few songs. And so, I had a few riffs and we just put together a few songs together. It wasn't for the Dead Daisies or anyone in particular. We just wrote songs. And we did two. And then it wasn't till I think would have been 10 years later or something, I just got a call from Jimmy saying, hey, listen, young fella, one of those songs we wrote together, you know, it's been picked up by the Dead Daisies and they're going to sing it. I just wanted to confirm with it. We'll go 50-50 split because I'd written the music.
0: Yeah.
2: Words. So we went 50-50 and that was it.
0: How cool.
1: That's awesome.
2: Yeah, it was pretty cool.
1: Was he as good to work with as you can imagine, Jimmy Barnes, that is?
2: Yeah, Jimmy was great. He's a really good guy. And obviously, I absolutely love Cold Chisel and I love his And I love the classic solo stuff as well.
1: Yeah.
2: So for me, it was a real, like, you know, cool thing to do, like a dream come true to play with. And, you know, you're playing these huge beer barns with just, you know, packed with rabid fans and stuff. So that was great.
0: Now, it's been a few years since your last album. What's the plans? Are you guys planning on releasing a new album, or has the industry changed that much that, you know, there's not as much, you know, point in putting a full record together?
2: But That's a good question. We want you to. I did consider that next recording, maybe we just do an EP or something like that for that reason. But look, we'll probably do an album again, because it'd be really too hard to choose. But with so many songs there to kind of just whittle it down to four or five.
0: Yeah.
2: So we'll probably do, but I'd love to do like a sort of more Black Sabbath length album where you just got like eight songs, you know what I mean?
0: Yep.
2: I honestly feel like the best, my favourite records, rock and roll records, have usually only got about that many songs.
0: All killer, no filler.
1: Yeah.
2: Yeah.
0: But, you know, it's actually, that's probably one of the things that I find the most sad at the moment is bands do single releases, which is great, but I want an album. I want an album. I want to buy a physical copy of it, and I want to be able to sit down and listen to the whole thing and enjoy it. So I'm glad to hear that you guys might be looking at doing an album.
2: For sure, for sure. I feel like that's when you asked me before about the landscape changing and stuff, for me that's probably one of the biggest things is that in the past, we would get buy a physical copy of the album and we'd soak up that album. We'd go home and just absolutely listen to it to death. Now, obviously, with streaming, there's no need to do that. People go, oh, let me check out this artist and I'll just play This Is the Casanovas or something. And it'll just come up with a random selection of, you know, so-called hits or whatever. And then they don't really go any deeper than that.
1: Mm.
2: And so that's a real shame, because I feel like, I don't know, without that context, the context of an album, the songs aren't as meaningful.
0: No, I agree.
1: Yeah.
0: I agree 100%. Like, for me, it's always, look, you know, I have my Apple Music, iTunes and stuff like that. I don't really rock with Spotify.
1: You didn't have a choice.
0: But, yeah, I used
1: Your car that you bought 3 years ago doesn't even have
0: a CD player.
1: So but you don't have a choice.
0: I'll buy the CDs. I'll rip it onto, you know, my iTunes or what have you. We buy records still. You know, we buy a lot of physical media. But, you know, if I could... As convenient as it is to have my whole collection sitting on my phone or my iPod back in the day, if I could bring it back that there was no streaming and we just had to buy our albums like we did in the past, I would do that straight away.
2: Because look, and I'd see you on that and raise you one. I would take it back to no internet.
0: Yeah.
2: I hate to sound like an old man screaming at the clouds, but I honestly reckon when I think about what life was like when you just – had a phone and an answering machine.
0: Can I counter that just one little bit, Tommy? There's still internet available, but just for boobs.
1: Yeah, that
0: just,
1: was like
0: well,
1: in a back
2: sure.
1: alley video shop.
0: Yeah, just like
2: absolutely.
0: Yeah, as long as they've got that. But no, I agree. It was, you know, it's funny. We've all got our phones in our hand all the time. But I think people who have experienced both sides, you know, life pre having a little mini computer in your hand. Versus what it is now. I think we all would rather go back to a time that you didn't have to
1: have that. It's a vicious cycle nowadays that you have to have it. Like even us as a radio show, we have to have it.
0: Yeah.
1: Like it's so strange. You need to use it as a tool, because if you don't, like you just...
0: No one knows you just that you sink. Exist.
1: Yeah. And
2: you don't... I'd love to not have to have it, but you do. Like, because everyone expects you to have it. There's apps that, you know, you need for work and all sorts of shit. So,
0: but that's the thing that's crazy as well. There's so many bands, and we'll have bands send us music and everything. And you might have a band that's got 50 followers, you know, on Facebook, but you listen to it and they're amazing.
1: Mm.
0: Like, it's just,
2: you
0: know, they might not be great at content creation and stuff like that, but they've got the songs and, you know, it's ridiculous almost that the song isn't just it. You need to be able to, you know, market that yourself rather than the record label doing it. You need to be going through
2: and
0: creating all this content. But it doesn't matter, right? Because what's important is we've got a really cool rock and roll show coming to Adelaide Friday week, the Casanovas, with emergency rule at the reopened woodshed, which is only open for another few weeks. We're so excited to see you there next Friday.
2: Yeah, sick. I can't wait. It'll be really fun. Can't wait to play. I love doing little tours like that. So it'll be really awesome to be in Adelaide again.
0: It's going to be awesome. So everyone, grab your tickets via Oztix. Get them now. Support it. Get around it. This is going to be an amazing show. You're seeing at the best venue in Adelaide, a band that plays stadiums. You guys have played stadiums before with some of the biggest bands. It's going to be brilliant. Yep. Hopefully, there'll still be some Rock Hard Festival beers from the other
2: week. That's right. Yeah. We opened for ACDC twice last year.
0: How good.
1: Yeah, that would have been nuts. That was nuts. They played the
2: MCG.
1: Yeah, the G, and then they came here and did
0: Adelaide Oval.
1: It's not Clipsal anymore, but it's the Clipsal.
0: The Grand Prix.
1: It's not the Grand Prix. The Grand Final here in Adelaide. The Grand Final of the race cars. And I think there isn't a better environment for AC/DC fans. It was like their mecca. It was like so cool. Everyone was 100% bought in and going for it. It was the best.
2: Oh, totally. It was. Everyone was pumped. Yeah.
0: Well, we can't wait to see you in a week and a half. It's going to be lot of fun. We're going to do a triple play right now as well. Hollywood Riot, California, and The Devil in Me. Thank you so much for joining us, Tommy. We'll see you very soon.
2: Thanks for having me, guys. Have fun.
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0: Hey, Gary, what time you call this?
1: Yeah, the traffic was really bad.
2: Oh, there's Steve-o. G'day, Steve.
3: Morning.
2: How's your weekend?
3: Same old, same old.
2: What'd you get up to?
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10: Yeah, that was so cool, man.
9: Excited to see them Friday week at Woodshed with our good mates Emergency Rule, who are going to be joining us next week on the show. I think in the studio, which means we're going to have to wear clothes.
10: I'm legitimately, just to break the fourth wall here, the only thing I have on that would be counted as outside clothes are my socks. I've got my fluffy black slippers on, a full leopard print PJ set, and a bright pink Barbie jumper because I'm so tired, but I still want to do radio.
9: I'm tired and I'm still dressed.
10: Yeah, but you will be comfy enough in a pair of jeans and a belt and a pair of shoes that you'll fall asleep on the couch with them on.
9: That's because I drink a lot of beer and I fall asleep on the couch because of my beer.
10: That's before beer.
9: No, it's not.
10: It's psychotic.
9: Make me sound cool. It's because of beer.
10: Yeah, you are, but that's psychotic. I hate how comfortable you are in jeans. It freaks me out. I like literally get my feet over the threshold of our door and I'm thinking about game planning in my head how long I have to wait before I can get in comfy clothes.
9: Can I just say one thing and then we'll move on because no one really cares about our domestic situation. One thing you seem to do in the house is just drop a pair of shoes in every single corner of the house. She laughs.
10: My feetsies hurt.
9: But don't talk like that.
10: They do, especially the one that got crushed by my fat ass falling up the driveway last week. And then on the Thursday or whatever night it was, Sunday or Saturday, got crushed by an entire waterbed frame. So at the moment, shoes aren't my friend, but I work in like an industry where half of my job is in a warehouse, so I kind of need to wear enclosed shoes. So I'm having a great time.
9: Okay, enough of Tish's whinging. We've got some cool stuff now to talk about, right? I'm in trouble.
10: No.
9: Am I in trouble?
10: No.
9: I don't care if I am because I'm a rebel and I just do what I want when I want. I'm a badass. Anyway, James Michael, another one of my man crushes.
10: Really?
9: Yeah, massively. No, that sounded too excited, the fact that I said, yeah, massively.
10: That's a choice.
9: James Michael, the former singer from 6AM, record producer. You don't reckon he's good looking?
10: No.
9: Really?
10: Yes.
9: I reckon he's good looking.
10: Nah.
9: There you go.
10: Outside of like when I was younger and I was madly in love with Jesse McCartney and thought for some reason he was going to marry me, and this is in like 2004, I don't really go for like, the, like, normal-looking boys.
9: Who's Jesse McCartney?
10: Beautiful soul. I don't want another pretty.
9: No,
10: face.
9: Okay, I don't know.
10: It's cool. Hold.
9: It's cool. I can turn your mic off. But James Michael, man crush, he's a legend. But he's got a new band called Low Light Revelry that just came out of the blue. Mm. He just put a post up. New album has come out and it is brilliant. The album's called No Time for Shooting Stars. If you like 6 AM, you're going to dig it. I listened to it like 3 or 4 times yesterday.
10: Yeah, nice.
9: Really, really great album. So we're going to play the opening track from
10: Sorry, I had a question about the band.
9: I don't know. I probably don't know the answer.
10: Oh, okay. Sorry.
9: Ask me the question.
10: I can hold questions until after the break.
9: No, ask. Go.
10: Is there anyone else in the band?
9: Yes, members. No.
10: Okay.
9: But their parents know them, and that's the important thing. Anyway, this is What Are You Waiting For? You're listening to Rock Hard with Phil and Tish.

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0: Rock Hard with Phil and Tish on 89.7 PBA FM. That was a bit of 6 a.m. to go with James Michael's other band, Low Light Revelry.
1: Yeah, nice.
0: He had apparently retired from doing music, though. So that kind of...
1: Don't they all?
0: I think he lied.
1: They all do that.
0: I think he lied. I think he was doing music. But we're going to play a track by Silverchair right now. I got a little bit excited the other day because I saw something come up because there was talks that Silverchair were going to reform for the NRL Grand Final. You're not a massive Silverchair fan.
1: I'm not a massive NRL fan.
0: Yeah.
1: Are they from Newcastle?
0: Yes.
1: Is that why? Because Newcastle Knights got in?
0: And so there was a rumour and then it's like, no, it didn't happen. But then I saw something on Facebook saying that a band who had split up like 16 years ago. Yeah, that's what I was leaning into that.
1: Yeah, but if you looked at the first graphic they posted, it said Powderfinger.
0: No, okay, Tish, if you let me finish my sentence, it came up like on my phone, like news.com.au, with a little thing just saying 16 years. So I clicked on the link and it was Powderfinger. And I don't like Powderfinger, but I like Silverchair. So we're going to play a track by Silverchair right now. This is Freak on Rock Hard with Phil and Tish.

0: Rock Hard with Phil and Tish on 89.7 PBFM Clutch. I'm going to be playing at Froth and Fury. I'm pretty damn excited about that.
1: Yeah, nice.
0: What we're going to do right now, we're talking with Tommy about Tommy earlier tonight. So Tommy from the Casanovas and his experience with Mr. Tommy Lee from Motley Crue.
1: Tommy.
0: So I think what we need to do now is play a track of Methods of Mayhem.
1: Oh, God. What are we going to do?
0: We're not going to do Get Naked.
1: Okay, good.
0: Because that is actually genuinely terrible song.
1: It is. And it's like, I like Steel Panther, don't get me wrong, but they're full on 110% taking the piss.
0: Mm.
1: I don't know if Tommy is. I think Tommy went in with full heart doing
0: 100%.
1: That album and that song. And it's like not as, I don't know, it's not as palatable, I suppose.
0: Do you know, like Get Naked is actually, it's kind of a guilty pleasure. It's a terrible song.
1: Oh, yeah.
0: But I do enjoy it. But he's got, like, on that track, there was, like, Fred Durst, there was George Clinton.
1: Lil' Kim.
0: I don't know, but we're not going to play that track.
1: George Clinton.
0: Yes.
1: Like Clinton.
0: Parliament Funkadelic.
1: Oh, not like the Clintons, like no relation to the Clintons.
0: Who are you talking about? Like Bill Clinton?
1: Yeah.
0: All right.
1: It's not a common last name.
0: Okay. It might be.
1: It's not.
0: I feel like it's not an uncommon last name.
1: Who do you know with the last name?
0: I don't know anyone, but I don't know anyone with the surname
1: Hillary and William.
0: Nah, I reckon it's pretty common. Do you know one thing that I'm finding, though, now that we know that this show is being recorded.
1: Calls are recorded for quality and coaching.
0: For quality and coaching purposes. But I sort of think, like, when we do this show live, the majority of people, unless they're listening overseas, they are also tired.
1: Mm.
0: So they're listening to us and they understand that I'm tired, you're tired, we're all tired, and they can put up with how bad we are.
1: Mm.
0: When you listen back, it's almost like, you know, if you're drunk and you message an ex-girlfriend or an ex-boyfriend or something, and then the next morning
1: you
0: look at it.
1: Do you do that frequently?
0: Always.
1: Do you?
0: Always do.
1: Cool. Never done that.
0: Tish, you are the one and only woman that
1: I've
0: ever
1: been with. I was your last girlfriend.
0: That is correct. But, you know, okay, you've heard rumours about people doing stuff like that.
1: Rumours?
0: Yeah?
1: Facts. I've watched people do it next to me.
0: But then the next day you look at it and you're like, oh, my God, why did I do that?
1: Mm.
0: Do you reckon that's how people are going to listen to this show? The next day they listen to it, they're like,
1: I don't know how people put up with us in any capacity any time of day.
0: I'm going to tell you why they do. Because we play good music. This isn't necessarily one of the great songs that we've played.
1: We play good music. Here's Methods of Mayhem.
0: This is Crash. It's not that great, but it's all right. It's better than Get Naked, and that's the important thing. 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
3: Mm.
2: You have no idea what song we're going to be throwing to in a minute, do you? You've got no idea?
3: No.
2: Don't know what band, don't know anything. I haven't told you anything during the ad.
3: No.
2: Guess.
3: Give me a clue.
2: No, just guess. I just want you to pick a band.
3: No, give me a clue.
2: It is a band that we like.
3: Philip.
2: That's a clue.
3: No, that's shit.
2: I just want to make it quick. Just pick a band.
3: I don't know. I thought you were making this into like a bit. Into
2: I'm
3: a
2: trying
3: bit of a game,
2: to.
3: But you're not because you're not giving me clues. To
2: not giving
3: interesting.
2: You clues. Just.
3: I don't know. Metallica.
2: No, you're incorrect.
3: Am I supposed to keep going?
2: I'll give you one more guess.
3: This is a terrible
2: I'll
3: game.
2: Give you one more guess.
3: King's Vengeance.
2: No.
3: Why?
2: Life of Agony.
3: Oh, yeah.
2: 33 years ago.
3: Mm-hmm.
2: Their debut album, River Runs Red, came out.
3: It did.
2: What a amazing, amazing record from a sensational band who I love very much. Very, very good people. They give good interviews as well.
3: They do.
2: Yep. We've got one from Joey Z and we've got another one from Keith Caputo, the lead singer that's in our still in our minds. We don't have any audio of it though.
3: Gee, I wonder why My Mind is Dangerous is my most relatable song by Life of Agony.
2: Hey, do you know what? You know how I've lost my wedding band?
3: Yeah.
2: Yeah, which I'll find.
3: No, you... It's been 2 weeks.
2: It's been 2 weeks, but I haven't properly looked, right? I'll find it. It's at home somewhere.
3: Mm.
2: But any time you think about me losing my wedding ring, think about you losing the audio of Keith Caputo, and we'll just call it even.
3: No. Bullshit. All right, because that's easier it's to even. Arrange a replacement that is still just as sentimental. Arranging a replacement for the ring that I got made for you in a different country.
2: There's something wrong with your finger at the moment, Tish. You're pointing at me aggressively. Anyway, this
3: I'm
2: is...
3: I'm more annoyed at it than what I probably have let you know because it was a mistake. But
2: I can just turn her microphone off. Anyway, this is Life of Agony, Bad Seed, Rock Up with Phil and Tish.

0: They're my grandkids. Gee, they can make some noise. But you know what? It's a beautiful sound because they're alive and having fun. The sound I hate is silence in the pool. When a child drowns, you hear nothing. No splashing, no cries for help. Be vigilant around water. Fence the pool, shut the gate. Or teach your kids to swim, it's great. 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I'm Laurie Lawrence. Kids Alive, do the five.
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3: 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Now, one of the few errors I've ever made on the show then, I don't know if anyone noticed. If not, I'm going to own it right now. During the mammal song, I accidentally hit play on the sponsorship.
4: I don't think anyone else would have heard it.
3: Ignore that. Ignore that then.
4: I'm pretty sure the audio came directly from the computer.
3: Oh, cool. Ignore that. If you didn't hear it, I didn't make a mistake.
4: But
3: I'm not going to make
4: anything.
3: A mistake.
4: The studio is haunted with giggling children.
3: Yes, yes, yes. We've got a request from our good friend over in the UK, Maggie.
4: I was trying not to be insulting this time, so I did it in Australian accent.
3: Just do your thing.
4: Maggie! I don't know why I do it. I am so sorry. It's like I have to. I can't help myself. It's the same as at like 11 something when the Be Smoke Free advert comes on, the significantly advert.
3: Yeah.
4: I can't control myself.
3: Anyway.
4: I'd like to make a formal apology to

0: everyone involved.
1: Yeah, I'd like to apologise to you, Maggie. We appreciate you listening in all the way over in the UK. And there's a song request from Maggie by a band called Fangslinger.
0: Nice.
1: That's a pretty cool band name. Fangslinger.
0: Are they pro or anti-vampire?
1: I don't know. Fangslinger. Well, they're slinging fangs, so I
0: like,
1: are
0: they slinging them in like a, like, yeah, we're slinging them, we're biting necks and getting bitches. Or are they like slinging them as in they're like hitting them out of the vampire's mouth?
1: I don't know, but the song been requested is called Undead Redneck Rock and Roll.
0: Nice!
1: That is a cool, cool song.
0: I think they're pro-vampire.
1: Yeah, I had to listen to it yesterday and it's actually really killer. So I love it when we have people who listen to the show introduce us to some cool new music as well.
0: Yes,
1: I am. This is awesome. Thanks very much, Maggie. We love you.
0: Thank you, Maggie.
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2: 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On the PBA FM website. I'm actually genuinely excited about that because that's something we have been asked about for years.
3: Yeah, especially given our time slot.
2: Yeah. So really, really good that you get to listen back and hear how crap we are. But you'll get to listen to good music, and that's the important thing. People aren't here to listen to our voices. They want to hear some good tunes, and I think we provideth the goodeth tuneth.
3: We bringeth the rock.
2: We do. That we do. This is something I'm excited about right now, a new super group that signed to Frontiers.
3: Yes.
2: Shogun Mojo featuring Dan Reed.
3: I thought you were going to do a drum roll.
2: And I was going to.
3: Okay, good. Phil put the fingers up to do it, and I was like, yeah, and then I'll jump in.
2: And then I'm like, nah, I'm too sore. Oh. I'm getting old. I can't even do a drum roll anymore.
3: Well, you did have to, like, haul out a whole ass bedroom yesterday.
2: Yeah. Let's talk about that quickly.
3: Okay.
2: For people who don't know or you missed last week, we had a waterbed.
3: Yes, we know.
2: Right? Everyone's like, no one has waterbeds. No, this was an aquapedic, amazing waterbed, waveless technology, all this stuff. It was old, though. It was 16 years old. They're supposed to last 6 to 8 years.
3: Yeah.
2: So it's probably beyond its use-by date. But the day after night one of our festival,
3: yeah,
2: I've woken up at about, I don't know, 5 a.m. or something.
3: It was too early for me to care too much. I was still probably drunk.
2: Yeah. Anyway, I've woken up wet. And I'm like, I've weed my pants. And I'm like, I don't think I was that drunk. And I checked and I'm like, oh, no. And then I've checked my bits and they were dry. And I'm like, oh. And then, you know, once you wake up, I'm like, oh, I'm in a waterbed. Oh, my God, we've sprung a leak. So we thought we found it a few days later, patched it up. The Thursday night the following week, finally back in our bed. It's been filled up, ready to go. And it was fine. Not a problem at all. But then
3: it was whatever it was is the tiniest, pissiest little thing.
2: But we don't know where it is. So then on Friday night, again, I woke up. But this time I was just in my boxer shorts. I want everyone to picture that right now. Phil, if you don't know what I look like, I'm going to make it up and say I'm like really muscular and stuff and very hot. But this had gone to the butt area of my boxer shorts. So week one, I thought I pissed the bed. Week two, I thought I shat the bed.
3: Amber Heard.
2: No, because when you're half asleep and that's what you're waking up to, it's a little bit scary because you don't know where you are and you're like, oh, my God, I'm in bed. I'm wet. What's going on? But we ended up getting a new bed.
3: Yeah.
2: Not slept a waterbed because they're very, very, very, very expensive.
3: Yeah, for something that can spring a leak.
2: Exactly.
3: Expensive.
2: And they only last, they're supposed to last 6 to 8 years.
3: Yeah.
2: And I didn't really want to spend $4,000 on
3: every
2: that.
3: 6 to 8 years.
2: Yeah. Anyway, enough of that. Shogun Mojo.
3: Yeah.
2: Dan Reed.
3: Yay.
2: From the Dan Reed Network. And we've also got, of course, Tommy Thayer.
3: Of Kiss.
2: Of Kiss fame. Supergroup.
3: Who else is in it?
2: Oh, I don't know.
3: No, like I'm asking, and in fairness, it's a fair question. You're saying supergroup.
2: Well, two people.
3: No, it's a super couple.
2: Oh, my God.
3: Power couple, Dan Reed and Tommy Thayer.
2: Ask me again.
3: Now?
2: Yes.
3: Who else is in it to make it a supergroup?
2: I don't know who these people are.
3: Oh, okay.
2: Of course, Robert Mehmet Ike is. On drums,
3: Yep.
2: He's and there. Bengt Johansson, also Johansson? Known as Bengen Bengt. Anyway, it's I care about Dan Reid, I care about Tommy Thayer, and well done to Robert Mehmet Ickers and Bengt.
3: We'll learn to love them along the way.
2: They are good too, but they should get ousted for some more famous names soon. Anyway, this is Gonna Raise Hell by Shogun Mojo. Rock up with Phil and Tish.
3: Yeah.

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0: Rock Hard with Phil and Tish on 89.7 PBAFM. That was a dude called Corey Marks or something. He's a country singer, but he had like, yeah, I'm not really into the country stuff. It doesn't do much for me. But that was a cool song. It's got, had Mick Mars on it and Sully from Godsmack. Very, very cool track.
1: Michael Mars.
0: Michael Mars, Mr. Bob Deal.
1: Barbie Deal.
0: Anyway, the Rock Hard Festival. I don't know why I almost sounded like I was about to lose my voice then. Rock Hard Festival happened a
1: fortnight ago now,
0: just about, at just Woodshed. About. It was a lot of fun. We had 11 amazing bands. We had some great beer from Beer No Evil, and we're at the best venue in Adelaide, if not Australia, if not the world. Woodshed, the world's probably a stretch.
1: I was going to say, I've seen all the clips of Metallica at the Sphere. Like, all due respect, Ace, lift your lighting game.
0: Yeah, absolutely. But it was a great weekend, and everyone who was there, I believe, had a great time.
1: I had a great time.
0: No, I'm saying, I know you did.
1: You did. I don't know if my old man did on the Saturday.
0: Yeah, he had kidney stones.
1: He rocked up, saw the watches, and was at a point where I'm like, yeah, so... Going to go to urgent care or like, what are you doing?
0: Do you know what I think the issue with your dad is?
1: Here we go.
0: No, I'm not getting stuck into him.
1: Oh, no, I thought it was going to be like a football-related dig.
0: Yeah.
1: It
0: so
1: is.
0: because he's a Nord supporter, they're not built as tough as
1: like
0: us
1: the
0: Loz Portmen.
1: Cam shit.
0: They're not built as tough as us Portmen. So I also had kidney stones that night. Wouldn't even known. I just went to the toilet, pissed it out, done.
1: Portman.
0: Done. Portman?
1: You said Portmen.
0: I'm a Portman. Anyway, great bands. We also had a very special guest who didn't get up on the stage, Mr. Rusty Brown.
1: Yeah.
0: From Electric Mary, an absolute Aussie music legend. We love Rusty. One of the nicest people, I reckon, in the industry in Australia.
1: Mm-hmm.
0: Just a great, great guy. We're going to play a track from Electric Mary right now. There's a classic. 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

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This is Angry Anderson from the Rosie Tats. 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
4: 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Now, another good mate of ours came down for the Rock Hard Festival. Mr. Quinn Gardner-Kane from Deaf Rhyme and also the Black Skeleton crashed at our house for the weekend. He's a legend. We love him.
5: Had a sleepover. It was fun. He now has all the pressure in the world to mention our breakfast on his next projects.
4: That's true. That is true. Although this is the first time I didn't cook the breakfast. Normally when the band stay over, I'm the cook.
5: I cooked the breakfast when Shanghai Mishra stayed.
4: Fine.
5: Yeah.
4: Fine. Anyway, Quinn's a legend. We love him. And Deaf Rhyme have just released a new single. It's an old song, but a new single of an old song.
5: They have done a re-recording, re-release
4: it's
5: of
4: a re-release
5: previous song.
4: Of an amazing song called Sup that was released after Pure Killer and everything in the early 2000s. Great track. Golden Robot Records have released it. It's come out on the 9th of October. So get around it, stream it, love it, buy it on iTunes and love it, embrace it, cuddle it, caress it.
5: This feels like a creepy version of the Bop It thing.
4: Here's the thing, right? This is now 11:23 p.m. We warn people. After 11 o'clock, it gets worse.
5: Should we start doing segments, like seeing as people are going to listen?
4: Yeah, we should probably be better.
5: Yeah, we're like,
4: nah, we're not going to be better.
5: This is going to expose us for being so shit at our
4: jobs. This is the way it is. This is the way it is. And you're going to love it because we play good music. And that's the important thing.
5: Yep.
4: Deaf Rhyme, sup? Rock Hard with

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0: So what did you do on the weekend?
1: Oh, you know, just stayed at home, acted as a taxi for the kids. There's just never enough time to get things done. You?
0: I went hiking and canoeing with the kids and got qualified as a snorkeling instructor. But I know what you mean. The weekends really are too short.
1: You did all that?
0: Yeah. I mean, why should the kids have all the fun? Join Scouts as a leader. You'd love it.
1: Oh, the kids would too.
0: Do it. 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
2: Phil's making choices right now that I don't agree with.
3: I should be a singer.
2: No.
3: Okay.
2: No, you shouldn't. Not now, not ever, not then, never.
3: Not then.
2: Not then, not now, not never.
3: Not then.
2: Not then.
3: Not then. Anyway, never. We are still rocking for another 25 minutes or thereabouts.
2: 23.
3: About 23. Next week, we're going to have the Emergency Rule Boys join us for a chat ahead of their show with the Casanovas next Friday night, the 23rd of October. It's going to be awesome.
2: It's going to be really fun.
3: Cannot wait. Cannot wait. We love Emergency Rule. They played at our festival a couple of weeks ago. Mm-hmm. We wanted them at the original Rock Hard Fest, but unfortunately they had other touring commitments, so they couldn't do it.
2: They were too big for us, and then they realised that, Phil and Tish do all right.
3: Yeah, and they begged.
2: They did. They begged. They
3: Travellers,
2: pleaded.
3: He begged. He's like, Phil, Tish, what can I do?
2: He's been knocking at the door every day since.
3: Now, they're great people, brilliant band. We're going to play their latest single, Hollow Gold, right now. I can't wait to hear a new album from them hopefully soon because King of Ithaca is lit.
2: I wonder what design they're going to go with the new stuff because I have a King of Ithaca sticker on my drink bottle and our son Richie goes, moo, because it's got cow horns on it.
3: It's such a cool look. Like, it's a very, very tattooable logo.
2: The jumper is radical.
3: Yeah. Great, yeah, great merchandise, great music, great live act. Not only are you catching the Casanovas next Friday, you get to see one of Adelaide's best bands as well. So this is Hollow Gold, Emergency Rule on Rock Hard with Phil and Tish.

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4: 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Thank you so much for listening. If you haven't got your tickets yet, make sure you do get your tickets for the Casanovas featuring Emergency Rule Friday week. I don't know. We've just gone back to air and Tish decided to do the biggest stretch and yawn.
5: I'm so tired.
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5: Yeah, but you were talking, so no one needed to know.
4: Well, they do now. 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
5: I'm in leopard print pajamas and a Barbie jumper.
4: Exactly.
5: I don't care.
4: Lack of professionalism. Anyway, this is Ugly Kid Joe, who also coming to Australia
5: next year.
4: Whoop, whoop. Another one of my many man crushes, Whitfield Crane. This is a Funky Fresh Country Club.
5: Hell yeah.
4: Make sure you listen in next week. We're going to have Emergency Rule in the studio. It's going to be a lot of fun.
5: I'm going to be wearing a proper adult outfit.
4: Have a great week, everyone. God
5: love
4: bless
5: you.
4: 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Mwah.

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We would just bend and we'd follow all the trends. Cause I've been thinking about my time. I've been thinking how I'd like to do it right. I've been thinking all the things that I'd mend. I've been thinking I might like to be young again. 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

Thank you all so much for joining us this evening for our Stressed and Sexy support group. Oh, it's so nice to see new faces. When we last met, I asked you guys to prepare a poem that compares something that makes you feel stressed to something that makes you feel sexy. Lizzo, would you honor us by being the first?

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2: 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Today, we'll hear Dr. Stanley's story, originally presented to a gathering of seminary students. 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
1: Conflict is inevitable in the ministry, or Paul would never have written this in Ephesians 6, which you know so well, beginning in verse 10. He says, "Finally, be strong in the Lord and in the strength of His might. Put on the whole armor of God that you may be able to stand firm against the schemes of the devil. For our struggle is not against flesh and blood, but against the rulers, against the powers, against the world forces of this darkness, against the spiritual forces of wickedness in the heavenly places." And then, of course, you remember the next part that talks about the kind of armor we're to wear. And he explains each one of those. And then in verse 18, he says, "With all prayer and petition, pray at all times in the Spirit, and with this in view, be on the alert with all perseverance and petition for all saints." And you recall that Paul said to Timothy, those who desire to live godly in Christ Jesus will suffer persecution. And he talked about suffering with him as a good soldier of Jesus Christ. So that's what I want to talk about. And when conflict comes, we usually respond in one of three ways. We either want to run to something that's easier, some greener pasture, or we want to react, and we want to, by words, verbally defend ourselves and blare back, and oftentimes get in the midst of the kind of conflict that makes us appear no taller, no stronger, no higher, no more godly than the people who've attacked us. But then there's one other way to respond, which is what I believe that Paul is referring to in Ephesians chapter 6. And, you know, we don't have time to go through all those verses except to use it as a catalyst. And that is to say, the right response is the response of standing in prayer. That is always God's rightful response. So what I would like to do a little different today is just to explore these simple truths by sharing something that happened in my own life that maybe will be an encouragement to you. It may scare some of you, but I hope it's an encouragement to you. And what I want you to do is not remember necessarily the incidences that happened, but I want you to remember the basic principles, because you are going to have conflict. So the question is, how are you going to respond? Are you going to run? Are you going to fight back? Are you going to use the most powerful weapon you can use? And let's see what happens. So let me begin. When I came to Atlanta, I came as an associate pastor. The pastor had been there for about 16 years. And I came as an associate pastor to sort of help with the young people. I was there a year and the pastor left. Immediately, those folks who had called me began to talk about me being the pastor. But there was one man in that group of seven men who said, "Over my dead body will he be the pastor." That man convinced all of these others that I absolutely should not be the pastor. And so they set out November of that year, and the pastor left in September, to get rid of me. So it immediately drove me to my knees. I thought, God, how am I to respond to this? And so for about a year, I just lived on my face day after day, because I did not ever know what was going to happen next. And so I remember one day I was in the prayer room and I was just really weeping before God, because I didn't know how to handle all this. And it's like the Lord just said to me very clearly, "Pray, love, and keep quiet." You cannot conquer strong prayer, true love, and deep quietness. And so I began, and as I looked around me, everything around me said, God, this thing is coming down all over me. And the Lord would just whisper to me so quietly, just trust me, just trust me, just trust me. I want to tell you, you're going to get hurt. You're going to get disappointed by people whom you have great confidence in. So I want to tell you that up front. You can't avoid it. It's what you do with it that really matters. And so God just kept driving me back to my knees. And one day I was praying, and I remember the Lord just showed me this so clearly. Because I was getting a little tendency to get a little angry, and I wanted to fight back, and it's like the Lord said, no, you can't say a word. It doesn't make any difference what they say, what they do, what they accuse you of. You must not say one word. And so I had to wrestle with some really difficult things, and I found out that the place you battle your battles is not in the pulpit, not on the church floor of a business meeting, but on your face before God, by yourself in the prayer room. That's where you win the battle. So God just kept saying to me, be quiet. Don't say anything. Don't defend yourself. Keep preaching the gospel. Don't fight back. But remember, most of all, you've got to see everything that you hear and everything that is done to you as coming from me. So I found myself praying, God, what are you trying to do in my life through all of this? And somehow when I began to pray that, God, what's your goal for my life in all of this? Somehow my feelings of resentment and a little bit of bitterness and a little hostility and wanting to defend myself, all of a sudden I began to realize I didn't feel that anymore. Then it became an excitement. God, what are you up to in all of this? I didn't ask to come here. I've not done anything to offend these people. And what they accused me of was that all I preached was about the Holy Spirit, how to be saved, and the second coming of Jesus. And I thought, well, I wish that were true. In fact, many things they accused me of, I really wish had been true. And so I just had to keep coming back to the Lord saying, Lord, show me, what are you saying to me in all of this? Now, I want to tell you something. In persecution, you learn some things about God, and you learn some things about yourself. And I learned some things about myself I didn't like. And I knew that when it was all over, no matter what, that more than likely God was going to use all of that to begin to deal with me, to do some things in my life that probably he may not have ever been able to do without surfacing some attitudes and feelings that I'd had probably lying dormant all of my life. Here's what I want you to remember. When the going gets tough and the persecution gets hot and it gets sticky, if you up and leave and run, you assume the responsibility for your action. If you stand true to God and just stand firmly, lovingly, staying on your face before God, they have to make the decision. And if they make the wrong decision, they have to live with it, not you. So I was up in Bryan College speaking, and I heard one of my deacon friends call me, and he said, well, Charles, he said, while you've been away this week, he said, the committee voted to remove you from the pulpit. And so I said, okay, that's all right. And all that week I'd been sharing up then. I'd been working on Sunday morning sermon and Sunday night. So I came home, and I realized what was happening, and they were going to distribute these all this material the next morning so that everybody could know while they were removing me from the pulpit. And so I came home and I was studying for Sunday morning sermon. Some reason I didn't have a message. Saturday afternoon, no message. Saturday night, nothing. Sunday morning, no message. Went to church that Sunday morning, no sermon. I walked out on the platform, no sermon, thinking, God. I mean, when I say none, I had none. And the devil must have sat down beside me, because I'm sure he must have said this to me, well, well, well. Now they're going to see what a fool you make of yourself when you walk out here unprepared to preach. the choir sang. But here's what happened. When they finished, I stood up and walked up, opened my Bible, just flipped it open, and it flipped open to Proverbs 3, 5, and 6. It's like God said to me, you stand aside and let me handle this. I started just like that. For 45 minutes, I poured out my heart. I never skipped a beat. I never mentioned the situation. I never said a thing. I preached the sermon on how to find the will of God. I'd never preached it before. Haven't preached it since. Don't have any earthly idea what I said. When I gave the invitation, here's what happened. People were walking down the aisle and going up the aisle. They were leaving the choir. It was like a bombshell. It so absolutely put these folks in distraught. They were absolutely overwhelmed. And I couldn't tell you anything I said. It was just the power of God moving in the hearts of that congregation. And that night, that place was loaded. On Wednesday night, we voted. Had a business meeting for 3 hours. Probably had about 2,000 people. They came to fight it out. They were fully persuaded they were going to win. It was all over. It was done. And I sat there, and I had my Bible open to a passage of Scripture in Isaiah that I'm sure that many of you have read many times. It's the one the Lord laid upon my heart that night before I went out there, and this is what it says. Isaiah 54:17, no weapon that is formed against you shall prosper, and every tongue that accuses you in judgment you will condemn. This is the heritage of the servants of the Lord, and their vindication is from me, declares the Lord. I'll tell you a strange thing. I sat there that night for 3 hours. I listened to them argue among themselves. They tried every parliamentary procedure possible. But here was the thing that amazed me. In a 3-hour discussion to get rid of me, not one person ever said one negative word about me. Now, if I were going to get rid of somebody, I'd give you 40 reasons why he shouldn't be pastor. Nobody ever said a word. They wrangled among themselves, and they finally voted. And they voted to call me as the pastor. Well, you can imagine what a happy occasion that was when the vote was about 60-some percent versus about 30-some or thereabouts. So then they called for me, and they didn't realize I was sitting there watching all this. Well, that humiliated them something terrible. So all these folks left and went a block away and started their own worship service. And they would come to Sunday school and go down there to worship. They would eat in the dining room on one end, the rest of us on the other end, and then they wouldn't come to prayer meeting. This went on for October, November, December. And so I just kept praying, God, show me the next step. And every Sunday, people were joining the church, people getting saved, and I was amazed. You would think that with all the fussing and fighting going on and the things that were happening, that people wouldn't come. It's like God just began to draw people to the fellowship. And the more I thought about it, I thought, well, it won't take very long. They'll be so far outnumbered, they already are, that they wouldn't have a chance anyway. You need to think all kind of things. And so I was down praying, and I want to say this again to you. I know that some of you think, well, you know, how do you find God's will that way? Well, if you've lived as long as I have and been through what I've been through, you'll know. I was down praying. It was January. We didn't even have any church offices. No Sunday school workers, nobody, because every time we had a business meeting, the goal was to get rid of me. And so we never got around to electing anybody. So the Lord just impressed upon my heart. I had an old army colonel who was my Sunday school superintendent, and I said to him, I'm going to ask this church to give me full authority to appoint all the leadership of this church. He says, I'm with you 100%. So I prayed about that for about a week to be sure I had God's mind on it. And on a Wednesday morning, I was praying. Here's the passage of Scripture God laid upon my heart. Hear my voice, O God, in my complaint, and preserve my life from dread of the enemy. Hide me from the secret counsel of evildoers, from the tumult of those who do iniquity, who sharpen their tongue like a sword. They aimed bitter speech as their arrow. to shoot from concealment at the blameless. Suddenly they shoot at him and do not fear. They hold fast to themselves an evil purpose. They talk of laying snares secretly. They say, who can see them? They devise injustices, saying, we're ready with a well-conceived plot. But the inward heart and the heart of a man are deep. But God will shoot at them with an arrow. Suddenly they will be wounded. So they will make him stumble, their own tongue against them, and all who see them will shake their head. Then all men will fear and will declare the work of God and will consider what he has done. The righteous man will be glad in the Lord and will take refuge in him, and all the upright in heart will glory. It's like God just etched that in my heart. I was almost fearful of going to prayer meeting that night, but I went. So I called for a business meeting. When I called for a business meeting, these folks came pouring in on the outside. They would never come inside. And so I asked the church to give me full authority to appoint all the church offices, which they did. Well, one of these fellows decided he wanted to say something. So I said, well, sure, so you want to come up on the platform. Now, remember what this passage says. So he walked up to make a little speech, and he said, and if Stanley, if you don't watch it, you're going to get hurt. So I was standing right here, so he backhands me in the jaw right there. Well, my first response was not anger, but pure joy. Because listen to what this passage says. This passage says, suddenly they will be wounded. And what that man did by hitting me was he categorized all of these people. And a lady stood up in the front. She said, how dare you hit my pastor? My son Andy was 11. He came up out of the pew over here, and one of my deacons grabbed him and just said, Andy, this battle's all over. Just don't worry about it. And two of my friends came up, hauled this fellow off, and people began to weep all over the congregation. These folks got up and began to leave. In 10 days, all 300 of them are gone. Half the Sunday school leadership, 40 of the 60 deacons, they were all gone in 10 days. God removed them. I never argued. I never fussed. I never fought. The only thing I did was to pray and to believe God and to trust him that he was sufficient to take me through the heartache. Now, you probably will never go through anything like that. And you wonder, why am I telling you that? Simply for this reason. The only way I survived it was on my face before God. Day after day, week after week, I found myself praying far more than studying, but I always had just exactly what God wanted me to have when I stood to preach. And I watched God do the most miraculous, marvelous things in some people's lives. And then I watch the effect of that upon my children. And sometimes we think, well, you know, these things just destroy families. They could, if you don't include them, if you don't involve them, and if you don't pray together. And my kids grew up watching all of this happen, and they learned something, that you obey God no matter what the consequences, and when you do, God will always honor that. Now, they could have fired me, but here's what the Lord showed me. You win either way. Because the issue is not whether you be the pastor or not. The issue between you and me is whether you obey me or not. That's the issue. Whether you win or whether you lose, if you obey me, you still win. And if you can just remember that, if you obey God, you always win. You never lose. It doesn't make any difference what happens. You always win when you humble yourself before him. You don't fight back. You don't defend yourself. You retreat to prayer, and God will show you step by step what you're to say, what you're not to say. And you say, well, suppose you had gotten fired. So what? If I'm in the center of God's will, that is the only safe place in the world to be.
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2: 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In a moment with Charles Stanley, you'll hear about a difficult time of conflict and the importance of keeping focus on God.
1: The interesting thing that happened was that this lady called me that I had not ever met before, and to know who she was, her name was Mrs. Sauls. So she knew that I'd been going through all of this, and she'd been sitting right there week after week. She'd been a nurse for 50-some years, and she said, I want to show you something. She walked me over, and she had a picture on the wall, and it was a picture of Daniel in the lion's den, and she said, "Son, I want you to tell me what you see." So I looked at the picture, and I said, "Well, I see Daniel," and he had his hands behind him, and he was looking up. There was a ray of light coming in the prison, and all the lions were there. Their mouths are closed, and some of them are lying down, some of them looking up at the light, and some looking at Daniel, and some bones were laying around. So I told her everything that I knew to tell her. She put her arm around me. She said, "Son, what I want you to see is Daniel doesn't have his eyes on the lions. If Jesus Himself had wrapped His loving arms around me, nothing could have been more profoundly needful in my life." And what she was saying to me is, don't look at your enemies. You just keep your focus on God. He's going to see you through this.
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0: 7.7 acknowledges that we are broadcasting from the traditional country of the Kaurna people of the Adelaide Plains and pays respect to elders past and present. We acknowledge and respect their cultural heritage, beliefs, and relationship with the land. We acknowledge that they are of continuing importance to the Kaurna people living today.
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2: Good morning, I'm Laura Devoy. Defence says it's investigating after a video recording device was found in the cabin of a Royal Australian Navy ship. Senator Jackie Lambie told the Senate yesterday she received an email alleging the device was found in the female sailors' showers facilities on the HMAS Lewin.
3: How many of our female soldiers, sailors have unknowingly been recorded in their most private moments? How much footage has been distributed over line so far, retained or uploaded without knowledge or consent? And these are the questions today I ask Navy. It's out of the bag.
2: In a statement, Defence says the incident was referred to the Joint Military Police Unit and civilian authorities. A trail of ancient Aboriginal rock shelters has been located in the Blue Mountains region of New South Wales. Alyssa Delfs reports.
4: The discovery was made by Australian archaeologists using drone and laser technology to map dense bushland. The finding, which includes stone tools and red handprints, reveals a story of the world's oldest continuous living culture and confirms the existence of 6 registered shelters and 3 previously unlisted sites. Researchers from the University of Sydney and the Australian Museum, working with the Darug Custodian Aboriginal Corporation, used drone-based LIDARs, which flew over the vast rugged landscape. They also used laser pulses to create 3D maps of areas too difficult to access on foot, giving them a rare glimpse of the shelters and unique artefacts.
2: The UK Prime Minister has reiterated his country's support for Ukraine. Andy Burnham met with President Volodymyr Zelensky in London this morning.
5: Britain will continue to provide you with whatever support that we can. And today I'm announcing that we are accelerating the delivery of British-made air defences for you. And we will make sure that they're in place as soon as possible.
2: Mr. Zelensky also met with King Charles, who he says was very supportive.
6: I'm thankful to His Majesty. I had a good meeting. Yes, we have great relations, and he's very supportive of all our people. And he knows a lot of details about us, so I'm very thankful for such attitude and support.
2: His trip to the UK comes amid strained relations with the United States and President Donald Trump. The Vatican says Pope Leo is doing well after undergoing surgery yesterday. A growth was removed from his lung, and it was confirmed the 71-year-old pontiff had adenocarcinoma, the most common type of lung cancer. In a statement issued this morning, the Holy See Press Office said blood tests and chest X-ray after the surgery confirmed he is progressing normally. Sri Lankan officials say Saudi Arabia has overturned the death sentence imposed last month on a migrant worker for blasphemy. Here's the BBC's Sebastian Usher.
7: The comment that got the 24-year-old construction worker Anojen Sivarasa into deep trouble was posted on Facebook during a heated online exchange over Muslim and Hindu religious beliefs. His post was deemed highly offensive to the Prophet Muhammad. He deleted it and issued a public apology, but the damage was done. A screenshot was apparently sent to his employer and he was subsequently arrested. His case caused a huge outcry in Sri Lanka with demands for the authorities to intervene. That intervention seems to have paid off.
2: Turning to sport, the Rugby League World Cup gets underway today. 10 teams will contest the men's tournament, 8 the women's. The men's will begin with a blockbuster clash between Australia and New Zealand in Sydney tonight. The women's will get underway tomorrow when Australia takes on Samoa. Australia is the reigning champions in both.
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1: Good morning, everybody. 89.7 PBA FM. David O'Brien with you for FM on Toast this morning. A nice morning outside, sunshine, a little chilly. What did we get down to? Got down to about 9 degrees. Is a low. It's 10 at the moment. But we are heading for 22 degrees as a maximum today, 23 up in the northern suburbs. Partly cloudy day tomorrow, up to 25. We've got some lovely weather coming up over the weekend, Saturday, 27. Partly cloudy, mostly sunny, 29 degrees. 29 Monday as well when we're back to work. And then maybe some showers on Tuesday, 28 degrees and 28 Wednesday. So, yeah, staying once we get past today, it's sort of mid to high 20s, which is lovely. Lovely weather. Good morning to you. Let's get into some human rag and bone man.

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1: 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This came out early last week. Chrissy Amphlett did some recordings with Tim Finn. Tim lost the tapes. He never ended up finishing them, and then after a couple of moves thought, oh, well, they're gone altogether, but found them in his garage. So he put it all together and released it. Yes, this is, I think it was a 3-track EP from memory. Sometimes, this is called Chrissy Amphlett.

Yeah, new for Chrissy Amphlett, found in the garage of Tim Finn after recording all those years ago. It's a song called Sometimes. 13 past 7 PBA FM. Good morning to you.

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1: 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Rodo is a indie-produced songwriter, musician. He's based in Sydney. He's here with his five-piece band called Rodo Sun. His new single is called Passing Show.

That is Rodo with his band Rodo Sun and Passing Show. They're out of Sydney. PBAFM, good morning to you. 25 minutes past 7 is Steppenwolf.

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3: I got some lovely weather coming up in the next few days. 22, mostly sunny today. 25 degrees, partly cloudy tomorrow. Then a lovely weekend. 27, partly cloudy Saturday, mostly sunny on Sunday. 29 degrees. That continues into the early next week. We might get a spot of rain on Tuesday, but apart from that, we've got a lovely week's worth of weather. Sitting on 11 degrees at the moment.

0: When it comes to kids' sport, parents have lots of questions, eh? 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What does the club have in place to make sure that my kid's safe and protected? 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
2: 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Good morning, David O'Brien with you this morning. Here's Jimmy Barnes.

43. Richard Carpenter, the one half of the Carpenters, of course, Karen as well. Richard turns 80 today. Christa Berg, the Lady in Red, maybe his best known song. He turns 78. Tito Jackson, he's no longer with us either. He was born in 1953. Fergie, or Sarah Ferguson, the Duchess or former Duchess of York. She's 67 today. And Prince Christian of Denmark. Mary's, Mary Donaldson, as we knew her. Aussie Mary, he turns 21 today, Prince Christian. We lost Cole Porter on this day, the American composer and lyricist. He wrote "I Get a Kick Out of You" and also "Got You Under My Skin." He died aged 73. That was in 1964. And we lost George Negus in 2024, aged 82, after battling Alzheimer's disease, a terrible disease that is. But having a birthday today, Barry Maguire, into his 90s now. Here he was when he was just a spring chicken. The eve of destruction.

0: from his Freight Train Heart album. And Driving Wheels, PBAFM. Good morning to you. It is the 15th of October. Already halfway through October.
1: Ladies and gentlemen, I've developed a device for travelling through time, which I call a time machine.
0: Ah, yes. Let's pop in the machine, find out what happened on this day. Yeah, we've got some birthdays to start with. Penny Marshall, she's no longer with us, was born on this day in 1950.

Barry Maguire turning 91 today. There he is with his Eve of Destruction. It is 16 to 8 PBAFM. Good morning to you. 22 degrees we are heading for. Mostly sunny day today. Sitting on just under 12 at the moment. Also on this day, 1951, I Love Lucy premiered on CBS TV in the States. In 2001, NASA's Galileo spacecraft passed within 112 miles of Jupiter's moon, Io. I think that's how you say it. And in 2011, Legoland in Florida opened up. I've been to a Legoland, one in San Diego, just north of San Diego. Fantastic place. Also, musically on this day, in 1955, the Grand Ole Opry premiered on ABC TV. Stevie Wonder released For Once in My Life as a single in 1968. This is interesting. 1971, Ricky Nelson was booed when he performed new material at an oldie show at Madison Square Garden. Actually refers to this in the song Garden Party, Madison Square Garden, Garden Party. And he says, if memories are all I sing, I'd rather drive a truck. He wasn't happy about that. 1976, Ike and Tina Turner split their musical act, obviously. She left him. And in 1977, Paul Simon released this song, Slip Sliding Away.

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3: It is 9 to 8. 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Here's a song for Bruce for Living in the 70s. And, he can't play this one because this is, I think this is 80s, isn't it? This is Vivian Moss, Tucker's daughter.

BBFM, good morning to you. It is, what have we got, 4 minutes away from 8 o'clock and the latest news. Tom Cochrane, take us there.

0: PBAFM News.
1: Good morning, I'm Laura Devoy. Defence says it's investigating after a video recording device was found in the cabin of a Royal Australian Navy ship. Senator Jackie Lambie told the Senate yesterday she received an email alleging the device was found in the female sailors' showers facilities on the HMAS Lewin.
2: How many of our female sailors have unknowingly been recorded in their most private moments? How much footage has been distributed over line so far, retained or uploaded without knowledge or consent? And these are the questions today I ask Navy. It's out of the bag.
1: In a statement, Defence says the incident was referred to the Joint Military Police Unit and civilian authorities. A trail of ancient Aboriginal rock shelters has been located in the Blue Mountains region of New South Wales. Alyssa Delfs reports.
3: The discovery was made by Australian archaeologists using drone and laser technology to map dense bushland. The finding, which includes stone tools and red handprints, reveals a story of the world's oldest continuous living culture and confirms the existence of 6 registered shelters and 3 previously unlisted sites. Researchers from the University of Sydney and the Australian Museum, working with the Darug Custodian Aboriginal Corporation, used drone-based LIDARs, which flew over the vast rugged landscape. They also used laser pulses to create 3D maps of areas too difficult to access on foot, giving them a rare glimpse of the shelters and unique artefacts.
1: The UK Prime Minister has reiterated his country's support for Ukraine. Andy Burnham met with President Volodymyr Zelensky in London this morning.
4: Britain will continue to provide you with whatever support that we can. And today I'm announcing that we are accelerating the delivery of British-made air defences for you. And we will make sure that they're in place as soon as possible.
1: Mr. Zelensky also met with King Charles, who he says was very supportive.
5: I'm thankful to His Majesty. I had a good meeting. Yes, we have great relations, and he's very supportive of all our people. And he knows a lot of details about us, so I'm very thankful for such attitude and support.
1: His trip to the UK comes amid strained relations with the United States and President Donald Trump. The Vatican says Pope Leo is doing well after undergoing surgery yesterday. A growth was removed from his lung and it was confirmed the 71-year-old pontiff had adenocarcinoma, the most common type of lung cancer. In a statement issued this morning, the Holy See Press Office said blood tests and chest X-ray after the surgery confirmed he is progressing normally. Sri Lankan officials say Saudi Arabia has overturned the death sentence imposed last month on a migrant worker for blasphemy. Here's the BBC's Sebastian Usher.
6: The comment that got the 24-year-old construction worker Anojen Sivarasa into deep trouble was posted on Facebook during a heated online exchange over Muslim and Hindu religious beliefs. His post was deemed highly offensive to the Prophet Muhammad. He deleted it and issued a public apology, but the damage was done. A screenshot was apparently sent to his employer and he was subsequently arrested. His case caused a huge outcry in Sri Lanka with demands for the authorities to intervene. That intervention seems to have paid off.
1: Turning to sport, the Rugby League World Cup gets underway today. 10 teams will contest the men's tournament, 8 the women's. The men's will begin with a blockbuster clash between Australia and New Zealand in Sydney tonight. The women's will get underway tomorrow when Australia takes on Samoa. Australia is the reigning champions in both.
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8: There we go. No intro. Sort of intro for the weather. We got a lovely day today. 22 degrees, mostly sunny. 25, partly cloudy tomorrow. Partly cloudy on Saturday, 27 degrees and 29 on Sunday. So some beautiful weather coming up. 29 Monday as well, back into work next week. And then maybe a shower or two. And the chance of a thunderstorm on Tuesday. Still 28 though, 28 Wednesday as well. So we get past today, which is low 20s. Then it's just mid to high 20s right through until next Wednesday. We are sitting on 12 degrees at the moment. Good morning, David O'Brien with you for FM on Toast this morning. Here's John English.

John English. Get your love right, PBAFM. Good morning to you. 8 past 8. Rock of the Westies. It's an Elton John album. It'll be celebrating its 50th anniversary edition. It's a reissue. It'll be out on November the 20th, features the original album, alongside a collection of previously unreleased piano and vocal versions recorded during the original sessions. Sort of like a stripped back version of the songs. Basically, as you've never heard the songs before, on Street Kids, there's a single long piano riff throughout the whole song. And Elton says, there's absolutely not a single mistake on there. And after all these years, I'm still very proud of the quality of musicianship on this record. So actually, here is. It's a longer song, but here is Street Kids. From the album Rock of the Westies. It's a new reissue coming out on November 20.

There's Elton John, just him and his piano. From Rough of the Westies, it's a 50th anniversary edition reissue, which will be out on November 20, if you are interested. It is a 8:15, PBA FM, 22 beautiful degrees we are heading for today, sitting on 12 at the moment. Dr. Dave with you here. Open up and say, ah.

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3: Yeah! 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
4: 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Then from 10.35 till midday, I call it musical mayhem, starting with the wacky Spike Jones and his City Slickers.
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2: PBAFM, 23 past 8. Good morning to you. It's $100 million for Powerball tonight. Is it an insane amount of money? You would hope that two or three people would win it, because one person, I don't know that they really need $100 million. I think I could quite easily accept $33 million, $33.333 reoccurring million dollars. Yeah, I think so. Gamble responsibly, of course. Tonight, it's Queen.

0: Don't stop me now. I've got to where I like it. BBFM, good morning to you. 27 past 8. We are continuing our look at Australians in Profile.
1: Australians in Profile. Hugh Donald McIntosh. A pie with sauce may be humble fare, but for Hughie McIntosh, it was the catalyst for an entrepreneurial career that was unrivalled in early Australian history. Born in Sydney in 1876 and educated at Marist Brothers College, Hughie worked at various jobs, including a stint as a miner in Broken Hill, before becoming a chorus boy in the theatre. Attending a football match in Sydney, Hughie noticed how difficult it was to get something to eat during the half-time interval, and hit upon the idea of vending pies at sporting functions. Before long, there were white-coated piemen at football grounds, racecourses, parks and beaches all over Sydney, all of them working for Hughie McIntosh. So successful was the venture that it grew into a catering business and from there into a chain of restaurants, making McIntosh a very rich man. Hughie diversified his interest by promoting sporting functions and in the early 1900s filled the Sydney cricket ground when he offered a £1,000 purse for a one-mile bicycle race, attracting champion cyclists from all over the world. McIntosh turned his hand to boxing promotions after that, bringing world title contender American Tommy Burns to Sydney to fight Australian champion Bill Squires. Buoyed by the success of this promotion, Hughie reached for the stars, securing the rights to a world title fight between Tommy Burns and black American Jack Johnson, the first matching of black and white Americans in a professional bout. The gate receipts for the fight were £26,000, a then world record, and so convinced that boxing was the way to go, McIntosh used some of his newfound wealth to build a permanent venue for boxing, the once acclaimed Sydney Stadium. By 1913, Hughie had sold the stadium, acquired Sydney's Tivoli Theatre, and branched out into musical theatre. And like his boxing matches, his stage productions were hugely successful. McIntosh's entrepreneurial skill continued to evolve, and in 1917 he had acquired two Sydney newspapers, The Times and The Referee. With very little left to achieve in Sydney, Hughie felt the world was his oyster and set sail for England and other conquests. Setting himself up in Broome Park, a luxurious former home of Lord Kitchener, he lived an extravagant lifestyle, entertaining lavishly and backing harebrained schemes. And it wasn't long before the great Hughie McIntosh was bankrupt. He returned to Australia somewhat chastened, but determined to succeed in England, and with his reborn dedication built up a chain of patisseries in Sydney. By 1935, armed with the profits acquired from the patisseries, he was back in England, opening up a chain of milk bars across London, hoping to emulate his early Australian success. But it was a radical scheme in a traditionally conservative market, and by the onset of World War II, Hughie McIntosh was again bankrupt, dying a broken man in 1942. Hughie McIntosh, the pioneer of a pie with sauce.

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1: I got some lovely days coming up in the next week. 22 degrees today, mostly sunny. 25 tomorrow, partly cloudy day. Then pretty much the same, partly cloudy, mostly sunny over the weekend. 27 on Saturday, 29 degrees on Sunday. We get another 29 Monday when we're back at work, and then possibly a shower or two on Tuesday. The chance of a thunderstorm as well, 28, so, and 28 Wednesday. So mid to high 20s once we get past today. Sitting on 13 degrees at the moment.
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1: Yes, join Barry tonight. He's got the likes. He's got a couple from David Gray. Not. I don't think it's Ugly Dave Gray, but David Gray, Shenandoah. A couple from them. A couple from Aaron Tipping as well. He's got some more Hayseed Dixie in there. Had a bit of a special on with his bluegrass special with Hayseed Dixie featured in that. Ricky Skaggs, Steve Young, Susie Boggess. Hank Conkren and Merle Haggard and some Willie Nelson, of course, as well. All that from four this afternoon. Here is the McClimates, a Aussie country rock female group. Wrapped up good.

bum. Yeah, Dire Straits. Good morning to you. 8:40. Paul McCartney put out an album, new album, a couple of months ago now, I suppose it was, called The Boys from Dungeon Lane. He's decided that he's wanted to release some bonus tracks now. Whether he thought, no, I won't include them, or whether he planned it all along that he thought, yes, I'll release the album, then I'll release some album tracks, just to keep it in the spotlight, I suppose. But here is one of those bonus tracks. It's called Chelsea Boots.

0: think would be sweeter.
1: It's Paul McCartney from, well, as a bonus track to his The Boys from Dungeon Lane album, which was released not that long ago, a couple of months ago, I suppose. The new track just released the other day. Good morning to you. 16 to 9, heading for 22 degrees today, is sitting on 14 at the moment. Is Redbone.

tried that a lot of years ago now, and a bloke rang up and said, "I don't like that. Please don't play it again." So I'm hoping he's not listening this morning. Redbone, Witch Queen of New Orleans, PBA FM. Good morning to you. Talk about the $100 million. Here's Money, a song called Money from the Super Jesus, who I saw at the Sandford Grand Final this year. Going back a couple of years for the Super Jesus for this one.

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3: It is, what have we got, about nine minutes to nine. Coming in after nine, as she always does, is Linda. Good morning.
4: Good morning.
3: Hang on, turn you on.
4: Turn me on there?
3: Yeah, yeah.
4: You got me turned on. All right, that's better.
3: Righto. Now, movies. What do we got?
4: We do. We have three movies starting today. First up, Street Fighter. It's a remake of the old Van Damme film from the early 90s.
3: Oh, okay.
4: And also we have Sense and Sensibility, another remake. It's a giant, based on the Jane Austen novel. Sense, I think, had Keira Knightley in the original one, about the Dashwood sisters.
3: Yeah.
4: And Mr. Darcy.
3: Yes, that was like
4: old-fashioned, set on the moors of England or something like that.
3: Yeah, 100 years ago.
4: Way before our time. And Whale 4, where a boy goes looking for the remains of his father who's missing, and he ends up in the mouth of a whale, and he has an hour of oxygen left. So he's got an hour in, I don't know why they made a movie like that, but, you know, it's called Whale 4.
3: Okay.
4: So that's it, movie-wise. And one DVD, Moana, the live version with Dwayne Johnson.
3: Is that already?
4: Yeah, it's out already. Yep. It was on at the theatre,
3: A month ago?
4: A month ago? Yeah. Yep. Now it's out on DVD, the live version. And that's it.
3: Okay. I just said, of rock, we are N.
4: Letter N's. We've come to the letter N's today. N. So it's a bit of, this is a band that Bruce would play on his 70s program on a Wednesday afternoon, the Nolans.
3: Oh, the Nolans.
4: Yes.
3: Yeah,
4: they did some 80s as well. But
3: yes. 70s.
4: Yep.
3: Absolutely. Well, all right. That and lots more after nine with Linda.

That is Supernaut. They do. It's about three and a half minutes away from 9 o'clock. That is it for me. Thank you very much for listening in this morning. Hope you've enjoyed the show. Linda comes in after nine and does her thing. And then Michael Lloyd-Scott does his thing on a Friday morning for a Friday FM on Toast. I'll speak to you next week. Uru. This is Harpo.

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1: Good morning, I'm Laura Devoy. Future operators of the Darwin Private Hospital could be legally required to provide maternity services. Shannon Kirkwood has more.
2: The Darwin Private Hospital is not currently operating maternity or birthing services following the closure of the ward last year, but it is being taken over by Calvary Healthcare, which has promised to reinstate private maternity services. Today, the Northern Territory Government will introduce legislation which will legally require maternity services to be provided by all future operators of the Darwin Private Hospital, starting with Calvary. In a statement, Chief Minister Leah Fenocchiaro says the government is also exploring options to acquire more beds in the private hospital, mostly for public patients recovering from surgery and other medical procedures.
1: The federal government says it expects tech companies not to show the execution of an American prisoner on their platforms. Nedal Hassan, who was sentenced to death over a mass shooting, will face a firing squad in December. Last week, US Defense Secretary Pete Hegseth said the execution would be live streamed, but American media is reporting President Donald Trump is now reconsidering. Communications Minister Annika Wells told the ABC the eSafety Commissioner has written to tech companies asking them not to share the live stream if it goes ahead.
3: We expect them to take steps not to show this on their platforms, and I met with Meta, the Vice President and Global Head of Safety of Meta, yesterday and made that point directly. We will work together with companies like Meta to do everything we can to make sure that Australians don't have to see this.
1: Elon Musk says the US government may be behind a disruption to Starlink networks in Ukraine. Ukrainian forces used Starlink in the war against Russia and were forced to cancel missions after losing access to services on Tuesday night local time. Mr. Musk says Starshield, the military-grade sister service to Starlink, is controlled by the US government and limits on speed or usage were decided by the US military and the president. Volodymyr Zelensky says he spoke about the issue with his UK counterpart, Andy Burnham, on a visit to London overnight.
4: We had massive attacks today, and it's a pity that we had also some difficulties. What I want to discuss with Andy about Starlink and about intelligence. I mean, a lot of different surprises on which you can't count when you have real partnership, and we count on partnership with the United States.
1: Authorities say about 1,400 customers remain without power in Alice Springs following Monday's storm. Work to restore supply is continuing. Pope Leo has thanked Catholics for their prayers after he underwent surgery to remove a growth from his lung. His comments were delivered by the Dean of the College of Cardinals, who presided over Mass on the Pope's behalf. The Vatican says the 71-year-old pontiff is progressing normally after the surgery yesterday. Tests confirmed the presence of adenocarcinoma, the most common type of lung cancer. And young people from local and remote schools in the Alice and Barkly regions are making final adjustments ahead of a music showcase in Alice Springs tonight. The NT Music School Alice Beat Festival Traveller will showcase students' creativity and passion through singing student band, instrumental ensembles and soloists. Turning to sport, the Rugby League World Cup gets underway today. 10 teams will contest the men's tournament, 8 the women's. The men's will begin with a blockbuster clash between Australia and New Zealand in Sydney tonight. The women's will get underway tomorrow when Australia takes on Samoa.
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6: And checking the weather for you, heading for a top of a mostly sunny 22 degrees today with a low tonight of 13. Tomorrow, Friday, partly cloudy, 25. Saturday, partly cloudy, 27. For Sunday, 29, mostly sunny. 29 Monday, partly cloudy. A shower or two Tuesday, 28. And Wednesday, partly cloudy, 28. And at the moment, we're sitting on 15 degrees. And we'll have another weather update at 10 o'clock with the news. And thank you to David for his FM on Toast program. He'll be back again next Thursday, all being well. It's Movie Music Morning this morning through to just before 11 o'clock. Soundtracks is half an hour, 80s from 9:30. I'll let you know what's coming out on the movie and DVD scene, some birthdays. Feature performer with the letter N is the Nolans, finishing off with the N's today. And also I have two more tickets to give away to... Two more in-season tickets to give away to the Mercury Cinema located at Morpheus Street in the city. So it's a double and a double, so it's for four people, valid between now and 1st of December. And also I'm going to throw in there, I'll email it to you, a ticket called Wildwood, which starts next Thursday. So next Thursday on the 22nd of October. It's called Wildwood. It's an animated film, and it's looked up at the review of it. It's a good little film. So it's, I mean, I don't know why it wasn't on the school holidays, but it starts next week. So I'll email that to you. So we'll have one winner for our Mercury tickets, hopefully, if they get through. And I'll give away an email ticket of Wildwood, and then I'll have another email to give away a bit after that. But to get us underway, from a soundtrack to the movie of the same name, going back to 1980, this lady recently passed away a couple months ago. And when she was at school, her, wouldn't call them friends, but the people in her class didn't think she'd get anywhere. They laughed at her, made fun of her, didn't think she'd ever be a singer. But she proved them wrong. I'm talking about the amazing Dolly Parton. Here she is with 9 to 5 from the movie of the same name. 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Just gone 6 minutes past 9.

9 to 5 from Dolly Parton from the movie of the same name, going back to 1980. 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The time is 9 minutes past 9. And if you're listening, if you're going to listen, if you very shortly, I'll give you the cue to call 8250-3735 to win yourself two in-season double passes to Mercury Cinema located at Morford Street in the city. Plus, also I'll throw in a ticket to Wildwood, which starts next Thursday, the 22nd of October. It's an animated movie, and I'll email that one to you. No question, no answer. All you've got to do is give me your name, address, and your email, and we'll post the Mercury Cinema tickets out to you within the week, and I'll email you the Wildwood ticket straight away. So that's coming up in the next 20 minutes, so stand by for the cue to call. To call 8250-3735, and I'll give you the cue to call. Next up, here's a track from another soundtrack, from the soundtrack of My Best Friend's Wedding, Dinah King, I Say a Little Prayer, PBAFM 89.7. Mm-hmm. 10 minutes past 9.

0: From the movie My Best Friend's Wedding, there's Diana King with Say a Little Prayer. It is 13 minutes past nine. You're listening to PBA FM 89.7 to Movie Music Morning. Next up, I'll play some station announcements and I'll be back with another song from the soundtrack to Mannequin, starring Andrew McCarthy and Kim Cattrall from Starship. Nothing's going to stop us now. And while those ads are playing and that song, if you'd like to call 8250 3735, 8250 3735. I've got two double passes to give away to the Mercury Cinema. Plus, I'll throw in an email ticket of the movie Wildwood, an animated film which starts next Thursday. 8250 3735. No question, no answer. Just give me a call. I'll take your details and we'll get those tickets out to you. Email straight away and Mercury tickets will be in the post. 8250 3735. And next up, here's those station announcements, followed by the song from Mannequin, PBA FM 89.7, 14 minutes past nine.
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From the soundtrack to Mannequin, there's Starship, Nothing's Gonna Stop Us Now, starring Kim Cattrall and Andrew McCarthy. And while Starship were playing, we did have a winner who hasn't won. His 4 weeks have passed. Well done to Vince on McGill. Picked up those two double in-season passes to the Mercury Cinema, available between now and December the 1st, located at Morpher Street in Sydney. And also, he picked up a Wildwood ticket in-season pass, which starts next Thursday, October the 22nd. That's an animated one. And I have one more email of those to give away shortly. And I might even give away two more Mercury Cinemas. Who knows? You'll just have to stand by along with that email ticket. It's 21 minutes past nine. You're listening to PBAFM 89.7 to Movie Music Morning. And coming up shortly from 9.30, I'll have some 80 songs. And just letting you know, on Saturday the 24th of October from 10:30 a.m. till 12 noon at the Ingle Farm Library, Beavitch Road and Ingle Farm, it's a great farm escape. 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This experience is just like an escape room, but it's from the comfort of the Ingle Farm Library. 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Participants will be supported by an experienced instructor. It's for ages 7 and up, and it's a free event, but booking is essential at tabletopescape.eventbrite.com.au, or just look up the Ingle Farm Library on your website, find out the events are happening. Saturday, 24th of October, the Great Farm Escape, 10:30 a.m. to 12 p.m. Ingle Farm Library, Beavitch Road in Ingle Farm. And next up here is another song from the soundtrack, to Three Men and a Little Lady. This is Boy Meets Girl, Waiting for a Star to Fall, and then we'll have a track from Elvis, and Elvis on TV Saturday night on Channel 9, I think it is, at 7:30, the Austin Butler film from 2022. Here is, but first up, here is Boy Meets Girl, Waiting for a Star. PBAFM 89.7, 22 minutes past 9.

And then we have Elvis from the movie of the same name, Viva Las Vegas, where he co-starred with Anne Margaret. And speaking of Elvis, Saturday night, Channel 9, 7:30, the Austin Butler Elvis movie from 4 years ago on TV. And just letting you know that on Saturday, the 31st of October, Halloween, 10 a.m. to 4 p.m, Golden Grove at Golden Fields, something spooky is coming. 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But the night before, the 30th of October, 4:30 till 7 p.m., Salisbury Community Hub, 34 Church Street,

0: 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There's lots to enjoy, from a magical Harry Potter Lego exhibition, a science show, Halloween cookie decorating, and much, much more. There is also pizza from 5:30 p.m. until it runs out. Tickets for that one, though, are $5. Bookings through Eventbrite. Friday, 30th of October, 4:30 p.m. till 7 p.m. Salisbury Community Hub, 34 Church Street in Salisbury. Next up, some station announcements. Then we'll be back with songs starting from the 80s from Chris Rea from 1987. And while those ads are playing, if you'd like to give me a call now on 8250 3735, 8250 3735, and while the song's playing as well, just give me your name. Details, no question, no answer. Two more in-season passes to Mercury Cinema available between now and the 1st of December, and an email of an animated film starting next week called Wildwood. On the 22nd of October it starts. 8250 3735. Call now.
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You are listening to PBAFM 89.7 to Movie Music Morning. It's 9:39. And next up, a song from the 80s, going back to 1984. This is Rand and Ram from Spandau Ballet and Gary Kemp having his birthday tomorrow, the 16th of October.

Around and round from Spandau Ballet, Gary Kemp having his birthday tomorrow, 16th of October. It is almost 9:45. You're listening to PBAFM 89.7 to Movie Music Morning. And before we hear another song from the 80s, I'll let you know what's coming out on the movie and DVD scene. On DVD is Moana, the live version, starring Dwayne Johnson once again, and also Catherine Lagaya, daughter of actor Jay Lagaya. This, long ago on the Polynesian island of Montanui, I think it's pronounced, the inhabitants worship the goddess of nature, Tafiti, a living island who brought life to the ocean using a ponemu, stone as her heart and the source of her power.

0: Maui, the shape-shifting demigod of the wind and sea, a master of wayfinding, stole Tefiti's heart and gave humanity the power of creation. Tefiti disintegrated and Maui was attacked by Teka, a volcanic demon. Maui lost both the heart and his magic fishhook to the depths of the sea before he disappeared. So that's a plot of Moana, the live version. And starting at the cinema today, we have Street Fighter. This is a remake of the Van Damme film. Sees a strange martial arts Ryu and Ken musters recreated by Chun-Li for the World Warrior Tournament, a high-stakes clash hiding a dangerous conspiracy that tests their loyalty and fighting spirit. So it's a remake of the Van Damme film from the early 90s. And also starting today, another one, Sense and Sensibility, another remake. And this time around it stars Esme, but I don't know any of the people that are in this time, except Daisy Edgar. Daisy Edgar Jones. She said she was in one of the Star Wars films, I think. I'm not too sure, but she maybe not. But she's a British actress anyway. But anyway, starting today is Sense and Sensibility, the remake, which originally starred Keira Knightley in that one. It follows the Dashwood sisters as they navigate love, loss and financial hardship after their father's death forces them from their home into modest circumstances. So like I said, it's a remake of the original Keira Knightley film. I mean, it's probably been done 100 times, miniseries, movie adaptations, etc., etc. But that Sense and Sensibility, starting at the cinema today, in Street Fighter. A little bit later on, I'll tell you about Whalefall coming out at the cinema today. Next up, we'll have some station announcements and we'll be back with another song from the 80s right after these messages. 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It's just gone 9:45, so some station announcements. We'll be back with another track from the 80s right after these messages.
1: Yeah! Don't let me startle you. I'm just doing the rebel yell here to kind of kick things off. You know what I mean?
2: G'day, Barry O'Brien here. I hope you can join me Monday morning from 9 till 10:30, some of the best from the 1950s and 60s. Then from 10:35 till midday, I call it Musical Mayhem, starting with the wacky Spike Jones and his City Slickers.
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0: And while we had those songs playing before, we did have a winner for our other two in-season Mercury passes and the Wildwood ticket. Well done to Sally of Dorr Park, another one of our regular listeners, and her 4 weeks has passed, of course. So if their 4 weeks has passed, that's okay if they ring up for any tickets. But if it's just a normal email ticket that I'm sending out, it doesn't matter if it's the one the week before. But just like proper tickets like the Mercury Cinema, well, 4 weeks. So well done to Vince winning our first lot of tickets and to Sally winning our second lot of tickets. And next time I'll have some more tickets to give away to the Mercury Cinema. But before I play you another track from the 80s, I'll play you this.
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1984, 85, there's Wham, I'm Your Man. And next up from 1987, here's Noiseworks, going back to 1987, as said, would Take Me Back, PBFM 89.7.

0: From 1987, there's Noiseworks with Take Me Back, and it's just gone. It is 9:57, coming up very shortly, our next news service. Then I'll have a weather update for you. Then I'll let you know who's having a birthday this week. Then I'll play a couple more of those birthdays. I'll replay Gary Kemp from Spandau Ballet, who's having his birthday tomorrow. He's played in the 80s segment. And probably have a couple more in there as well. Play after 10. Have our very own Fired Up, of course. And a double from Elvis and the Elvis movie on Saturday night. Channel 9 at 8:30, starring Austin Butler in the title role. Tom Hanks as a so-called colonel. And also my feature performer today with the letter N. The Nolans are coming up as well. And just quickly before the news, I'll just tell you the other movie to start today called Whalefall. Josh Brolin's in it. And it's about Whalefall follows Jay Gardner, a grieving scuba diver who, while searching the California coast for his late father's remains, is swallowed by a whale with just an hour of oxygen left. So very different film. So that starts today. So check your websites for details. And now it's almost 10 o'clock. So it's time for this.
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3: Good morning, I'm Laura Devoy. Future operators of the Darwin Private Hospital could be legally required to provide maternity services. Shannon Kirkwood has more.
4: The Darwin Private Hospital is not currently operating maternity or birthing services following the closure of the ward last year, but it is being taken over by Calvary Healthcare, which has promised to reinstate private maternity services. Today, the Northern Territory Government will introduce legislation which will legally require maternity services to be provided by all future operators of the Darwin Private Hospital, starting with Calvary. In a statement, Chief Minister Leah Fenocchiaro says the government is also exploring options to acquire more beds in the private hospital, mostly for public patients recovering from surgery and other medical procedures.
3: The federal government says it expects tech companies not to show the execution of an American prisoner on their platforms. Nedal Hassan, who was sentenced to death over a mass shooting, will face a firing squad in December. Last week, US Defense Secretary Pete Hegseth said the execution would be live streamed, but American media is reporting President Donald Trump is now reconsidering. Communications Minister Annika Wells told the ABC the eSafety Commissioner has written to tech companies asking them not to share the live stream if it goes ahead.
5: We expect them to take steps not to show this on their platforms. And I met with Meta, the Vice President and Global Head of Safety of Meta, yesterday and made that point directly. We will work together with companies like Meta to do everything we can to make sure that Australians don't have to see this.
3: Elon Musk says the US government may be behind a disruption to Starlink networks in Ukraine. Ukrainian forces used Starlink in the war against Russia and were forced to cancel missions after losing access to services on Tuesday night local time. Mr. Musk says Starshield, the military-grade sister service to Starlink, is controlled by the US government and limits on speed or usage were decided by the US military and the president. Volodymyr Zelensky says he spoke about the issue with his UK counterpart, Andy Burnham, on a visit to London overnight.
6: We had massive attacks today, and it's a pity that we had also some difficulties when I want to discuss with Andy about Starlink and about intelligence. I mean, a lot of different surprises on which you can't count when you have real partnership, and we count on partnership with the United States.
3: Authorities say about 1,400 customers remain without power in Alice Springs following Monday's storm. Work to restore supply is continuing. Pope Leo has thanked Catholics for their prayers after he underwent surgery to remove a growth from his lung. His comments were delivered by the Dean of the College of Cardinals, who presided over Mass on the Pope's behalf. The Vatican says the 71-year-old pontiff is progressing normally after the surgery yesterday. Tests confirmed the presence of adenocarcinoma, the most common type of lung cancer. And young people from local and remote schools in the Alice and Barkly regions are making final adjustments ahead of a music showcase in Alice Springs tonight. The NT Music School Alice Beat Festival Traveller will showcase students' creativity and passion through singing student band, instrumental ensembles, and soloists. Turning to sport, the Rugby League World Cup gets underway today. 10 teams will contest the men's tournament, 8 the women's. The men's will begin with a blockbuster clash between Australia and New Zealand in Sydney tonight. The women's will get underway tomorrow when Australia takes on Samoa.
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0: And checking the weather for you, heading for a top of a mostly sunny 22 degrees today with a low tonight of 13. Tomorrow, Friday, partly cloudy, 25. Saturday, 27, partly cloudy. Sunday, mostly sunny, 29. Monday, partly cloudy, 29. Also, Tuesday, saying 28 with a shower or two and a possible thunderstorm. And Wednesday, partly cloudy, 28. At the moment, it has gone up to 17 degrees. And we'll have another little weather update for around 4, 5 to 11. 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Now for this week's birthdays. Having a birthday this week on Monday, 12th of October, Hugh Jackman turning 58. Also on the 12th, Kurt Cameron, the actor from Growing Pains years ago, and Pavarotti would have had a birthday. On the 13th, Ian Thorpe, Paul Simon, I'll play a track from him shortly, Sammy Hagar of Van Halen, Chris Carter, the creator of The X-Files, Kelly Preston would have had a birthday, that's John Travolta's wife, she passed away a few years back now, and Marie Osmond. On the 14th, Roger Moore would have had one, and Cliff Richard turned 86, so I'll play a track from him shortly. Today, the 15th, having birthdays today, Barry Maguire is 91 today, singer of Eve of Destruction. Penny Marshall would have had a birthday today, born on this day, 1943, the actress from Laverne and Shirley. I think she also directed a couple movies as well. Her brother Gary did Pretty Woman. Richard Carpenter is 80 today from The Carpenters. Krista Berg is 78, singer from Lady in Red. And Don't Pay the Ferryman. Tito Jackson, one of the Jackson Fives, no longest with us, would have been having a birthday today, born on this day in 1953. Sarah Ferguson, the former Duchess of York, is 67. And Prince Christian, Princess Mary's son, he's 21. And tomorrow, having birthdays on the 16th, would have been Angela Lansbury. As I said, Gary Kemp has his birthday. Max Bygraves would have had one. Martin Sachs, the actor, and Tim Robbins, actor, has one. And on the 17th, Eminem has a birthday. Rita Hayworth would have had one, and Margot Kidder would have had hers. And on the 18th, the last birthdays for this week, Van Damme has a birthday. Lee Harvey Oswald would have one. Zac Efron having a birthday. Also having a birthday is Pam Dorber, best known for a series Mork and Mindy, having a birthday on the 18th. So that's the last bit. And Erin Moran would have had one as well. Best known for a Happy Days series, but unfortunately no longer with us. So that's it for the birthdays. Some more next time. So I'm going to play you a track from Paul Simon and a track from Cliff Richard. First up, Paul Simon with Kodachrome. Then Cliff Richard with one of his songs. Then a song from our very own Fired Up. Followed by a double play from Elvis and Elvis movie on TV Saturday night, Channel 9 at 7:30, starring Austin Butler in the title role. First up, a bit of Kodachrome from Paul Simon, having his birthday on the 13th of October.

Do You Want to Dance from Cliff Richard, celebrating his 86th birthday yesterday. It is 11 minutes past 10. You're listening to PBFM 89.7 to Movie Music Morning. Now we'll have our very own Fight Up with Stormin' of Love, followed by a double from Elvis and the movies on TV Saturday night, Channel 9 at 7:30 with Austin Butler in the title role and Tom Hanks as the so-called Colonel Tom Parker. First up here is Stormin' of Love from our very own Fight Up. And here they are, firing it up with Stormin' of Love.

0: Return to Sender from Elvis from Girls, Girls, Girls, and before that, Edge of Reality. And reminder, Elvis on TV Saturday night, 9:30. Sorry, not 9:30, Channel 9 at 7:30. It is 20 minutes past 10. 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Here's some station announcements. And then we'll be back with my feature performer with the letter N, the Nolans, followed by a bit of Hugh Sheridan and Westlife.
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0: 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And next up, my feature performer with the letter N. We're finishing off the letter N's today, the Nolans. Got to pull myself together and In the Mood for Dancing, followed by our very own Hugh Sheridan, and then a band who are coming to Australia next year, including Adelaide in July, a bit of Westlife. Right after Hugh, who you'll hear right after the Nolans. 21 minutes past 10.

And there we are, my official performer today with a letter N, ending the letter N. The Nolans in the mood for dancing and got to pull myself together. Next time we'll start the letter O. It's 27 minutes past 10. 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Now, a bit of our very own Hugh Sheridan from his Speak Love album in 2009, track number 6, Never Let You Go, followed by a track from Westlife, one of the songs I'm sure they'll sing when they come to Adelaide next year. Well, hopefully they'll sing it. If I Let You Go, PBAFM 89.7, score on 27 minutes past 10. 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First up, our very own Hugh Sheridan.

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